tomorrow, bright sunshine expected. Clear skies, tomorrow night, lows of a low around 60. Thunderstorms likely, Saturday, daytime highs approaching 82. 70, mainly clear skies, Sunday. Right now, it's 67 degrees. I'm staff meteorologist Jennifer Wojcicki. 96.

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9: Here's your WGLR Tri-State forecast. Lows level off around 55 tonight under mainly clear skies. High temperatures reach up to 79. Tomorrow, bright sunshine expected. Clear skies tomorrow night, lows level off around 60. Thunderstorms likely Saturday, daytime highs approaching 82. 70, mainly clear skies Sunday. Right now, it's 67 degrees. I'm staff meteorologist Jennifer Wojcicki.

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12: Here's your WGLR Tri-State forecast. Lows level off around 55 tonight under mainly clear skies. High temperatures reach up to 79. Tomorrow, bright sunshine expected.
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12: Here's your WGLR Tri-State forecast. Lows level off around 55 tonight under mainly clear skies. High temperatures reach up to 79. Tomorrow, bright sunshine expected. Clear skies. Tomorrow night, lows of a low around 60. Thunderstorms likely. Saturday, daytime highs approaching 82. 70, mainly clear skies. Sunday. Right now, it's 67 degrees. I'm staff meteorologist.

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6: Here's your WGLR Tri-State forecast. Lows level off around 55 tonight under mainly clear skies. Ample sunshine expected tomorrow. Highs level off around 79. Lows dip down to about 60 tomorrow night. Clear skies. Thunderstorms likely Saturday. Daytime highs approaching 82. 70 mainly clear skies Sunday. Currently 67. I'm staff meteorologist Eric Height. 97.

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10: Here's your WGLR Tri-State Forecast. Lows level off around 55 tonight under mainly clear skies. Ample sunshine expected tomorrow. Highs level off around 79. Lows dip down to about 60 tomorrow night. Clear skies. Thunderstorms likely Saturday. Daytime highs approaching 82. 70 mainly clear skies Sunday. Currently 67. I'm staff meteorologist Derek Height.

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11: Here's your WGLR Tri-State Forecast. Lows level off around 55 tonight under mainly clear skies. Ample sunshine expected tomorrow. Highs level off around 79. Lows dip down to about 60 tomorrow night. Clear skies. Thunderstorms likely Saturday. Daytime highs approaching 82. 70, mainly clear skies Sunday. Right now, 66. I'm staff meteorologist Derek Height.

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3: Here's your WGLR Tri-State forecast. Lows level off around 55 tonight under mainly clear skies. Ample sunshine expected tomorrow. Highs level off around 79. Lows dip down to about 60 tomorrow night. Clear skies. Thunderstorms likely Saturday. Daytime highs approaching 82. 70, mainly clear skies Sunday. Right now, it's 62 degrees. I'm staff meteorologist Derek Height. 97.

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10: Here's your WGLR Tri-State Forecast. Lows level off around 55 tonight under mainly clear skies. Ample sunshine expected tomorrow. Highs level off around 79. Lows dip down to about 60 tomorrow night. Clear skies. Thunderstorms likely Saturday. Daytime highs approaching 82. 70 mainly clear skies Sunday. Currently 60. I'm staff meteorologist Derek Hite.

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11: Here's your WGLR Tri-State Forecast. Lows level off around 55 tonight under mainly clear skies. Ample sunshine expected tomorrow. Highs level off around 79. Lows dip down to about 60 tomorrow night. Clear skies. Thunderstorms likely Saturday. Daytime highs approaching 82. 70, mainly clear skies, Sunday. Currently 60. I'm staff meteorologist Derek Height. 97.

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2: Here's your WGLR Tri-State forecast. Clear skies tonight with lows around 55. Ample sunshine expected tomorrow. High temperatures reach up to 79. Clear skies tomorrow night. Lows around 60. Daytime highs approaching 82 Saturday with storms likely. 70 mainly clear skies Sunday. Currently 60. I'm Staff Meteorologist Derek Height. 97.

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12: Here's your WGLR Tri-State forecast. Clear skies tonight with lows around 55. Ample sunshine expected tomorrow. High temperatures reach up to 79. Clear skies tomorrow night. Lows around 60. Daytime highs approaching 82 Saturday with storms likely. 70 mainly clear skies Sunday. Currently 59. I'm Staff Meteorologist Derek Height. 97.

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10: Here's your WGLR Tri-State Forecast. Clear skies tonight, with lows around 55. Ample sunshine expected tomorrow. High temperatures reach up to 79. Clear skies tomorrow night, lows around 60. Daytime highs approaching 82 Saturday, with storms likely. 70, mainly clear skies Sunday. Currently 59. I'm Staff Meteorologist Derek Height.

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8: Here's your WGLR Tri-State forecast. Lows dip down to about 55 overnight under clear skies. Bright sunshine expected again Friday. High temperatures reach up to 79. Lows level off around 60. Friday night, clear skies. Storms likely Saturday. Highs level off around 82. 70, mainly sunny, Sunday. Right now, 59. I'm Staff Meteorologist Derek Height.

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9: Here's your WGLR Tri-State Forecast. Lows dip down to about 55 overnight under clear skies. Bright sunshine expected again Friday. High temperatures reach up to 79. Lows level off around 60 Friday night. Clear skies. Storms likely Saturday. Highs level off around 82. 70 mainly sunny Sunday. Right now, 59. I'm Staff Meteorologist Derek Height. 97.

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9: Here's your WGLR Tri-State Forecast. Lows dip down to about 55 overnight under clear skies. Bright sunshine expected again Friday. High temperatures reach up to 79. Lows level off around 60 Friday night. Clear skies. Storms likely Saturday. Highs level off around 82. 70 mainly sunny Sunday. Right now, 59. I'm Staff Meteorologist Derek Height. 97.7 Country.

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beer joint with a few of the guys. 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
4: Here's your WGLR Tri-State forecast. Lows dip down to about 55 overnight under clear skies. Bright sunshine expected again Friday. High temperatures reach up to 79. Lows level off around 60 Friday night. Clear skies. Storms likely Saturday. Highs level off around 82. 70 mainly sunny Sunday. Right now, 59. I'm staff meteorologist Derek Height.

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3: Here's your WGLR Tri-State Forecast. Lows dip down to about 55 overnight under clear skies. Bright sunshine expected again Friday. High temperatures reach up to 79. Lows level off around 60 Friday night. Clear skies. Storms likely Saturday. Highs level off around 82. 70 mainly sunny Sunday. Currently, it's 58 degrees. I'm Staff Meteorologist Derek Height. 97.

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0: 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Here's your WGLR Tri-State Forecast. Lows dip down to about 55 overnight under clear skies. Bright sunshine expected again Friday. High temperatures reach up to 79. Lows level off around 60 Friday night. Clear skies. Storms likely Saturday. Highs level off around 82. 70 mainly sunny Sunday. Currently it's 58 degrees. I'm Staff Meteorologist Derek Height. 97.

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3: Here's your WGLR Tri-State forecast. Lows dip down to about 55 overnight under clear skies. Bright sunshine expected again Friday. High temperatures reach up to 79. Lows level off around 60. Friday night, clear skies. Storms likely Saturday. Highs level off around 82. 70, mainly sunny, Sunday. Currently, it's 58 degrees. I'm Staff Meteorologist Derek Height. 97.

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3: Here's your WGLR Tri-State Forecast. Lows dip down to about 55 overnight under clear skies. Bright sunshine expected again Friday. High temperatures reach up to 79. Lows level off around 60 Friday night. Clear skies. Storms likely Saturday. Highs level off around 82. 70 mainly sunny Sunday. Currently, it's 58 degrees. I'm staff meteorologist Derek Height. 97.

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4: Here's your WGLR Tri-State Forecast. Lows dip down to about 55 overnight under clear skies. Bright sunshine expected again Friday. High temperatures reach up to 79. Lows level off around 60 Friday night. Clear skies. Storms likely Saturday. Highs level off around 82. 70 mainly sunny Sunday. Currently, it's 58 degrees. I'm Staff Meteorologist Derek Height.
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3: Here's your WGLR Tri-State forecast. Lows dip down to about 55 overnight under clear skies. Bright sunshine expected again Friday. High temperatures reach up to 79. Lows level off around 60 Friday night. Clear skies. Storms likely Saturday. Highs level off around 82. 70 mainly sunny Sunday. Currently it's 57 degrees. I'm staff meteorologist Derek Height. 97.

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3: Here's your WGLR Tri-State Forecast. Lows dip down to about 55 overnight under clear skies. Bright sunshine expected again Friday. High temperatures reach up to 79. Lows level off around 60 Friday night. Clear skies. Storms likely Saturday. Highs level off around 82. 70 mainly sunny Sunday. Currently, it's 57 degrees. I'm Staff Meteorologist Derek Height. 97.

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4: Here's your WGLR Tri-State Forecast. Lows dip down to about 55 overnight under clear skies. Bright sunshine expected again Friday. High temperatures reach up to 79. Lows level off around 60 Friday night. Clear skies. Storms likely Saturday. Highs level off around 82. 70 mainly sunny Sunday. Currently, it's 57 degrees. I'm Staff Meteorologist Derek Height.

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2: Here's your WGLR Tri-State forecast. Lows level off around 55 overnight under clear skies. Clear skies again Friday. High temperatures reach up to 79. Clear skies Friday night. Lows dip down to about 60. Chance of thunderstorms Saturday. Daytime highs approaching 81. 70, mainly sunny, Sunday. Currently 57. I'm staff meteorologist Derek Hite.

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6: Here's your WGLR Tri-State forecast. Lows level off around 55 overnight under clear skies. Clear skies again Friday. High temperatures reach up to 79. Clear skies Friday night. Lows dip down to about 60. Chance of thunderstorms Saturday. Daytime highs approaching 81. 70, mainly sunny Sunday. Currently, it's 56 degrees. I'm staff meteorologist Derek Height. 97.

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3: Here's your WGLR Tri-State Forecast. Lows level off around 55 overnight under clear skies. Clear skies again Friday. High temperatures reach up to 79. Clear skies Friday night. Lows dip down to about 60. Chance of thunderstorms Saturday. Daytime highs approaching 81. 70, mainly sunny, Sunday. Currently, it's 56 degrees. I'm staff meteorologist Derek Height. 97.

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2: Here's your WGLR Tri-State forecast. Lows level off around 55 overnight under clear skies. Clear skies again Friday. High temperatures reach up to 79. Clear skies Friday night. Lows dip down to about 60. Chance of thunderstorms Saturday. Daytime highs approaching 81. 70, mainly sunny, Sunday. Currently, it's 56 degrees. I'm staff meteorologist Derek Height.
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5: Here's your WGLR Tri-State forecast. Lows level off around 55 overnight under clear skies. Clear skies again Friday. High temperatures reach up to 79. Clear skies Friday night. Lows dip down to about 60. Chance of thunderstorms Saturday. Daytime highs approaching 81. 70, mainly sunny Sunday. Currently, it's 56 degrees. I'm staff meteorologist Derek Height. 97.

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6: Here's your WGLR Tri-State forecast. Lows level off around 55 overnight under clear skies. Clear skies again Friday. High temperatures reach up to 79. Clear skies Friday night. Lows dip down to about 60. Chance of thunderstorms Saturday. Daytime highs approaching 81. 70, mainly sunny, Sunday. Currently, it's 56 degrees. I'm staff meteorologist Derek Height.
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4: When the school year ends, the demand on food pantries and food banks escalates. I'm Pam Yonke. Now, from the Rural Mutual Insurance Farm News Desk, here's what's happening on a Friday. Now, the Hunger Task Force, headquartered in Milwaukee, has received $2.5 million in grant monies from the Wisconsin Department of Ag, Trade, and Consumer Protection to execute the Connecting Farms to Families. Jason Hansen is the Chief Strategy Officer for Hunger Task Force, and he said they've started to assemble a group of diverse farms to help them feed others.
5: In this first year here, we are projecting to work with over 125 producers. That will ultimately serve, as of right now, halfway through the year, about 130 organizations across the state. And this is all types of Wisconsin agriculture from all areas of our community. Just a few examples. We're working with a lot of the folks who are producing and raising beef, pork, Glorious Goat Farm up in Greenleaf as an example, vegetable producers, dairy farmers, cheesemakers that are all a part of this.
4: Jason Hansen, Chief Strategy Officer with the Hunger Task Force, explaining how they'll execute the $2.5 million in grant monies from the Wisconsin Department of Ag, Trade, and Consumer Protection. He said already in the first 6 months of

0: 2026. They are averaging about 180,000 people served every month.
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0: And beginning on Monday, the 97th Annual Wisconsin State FFA Convention rolls into Madison. They'll kick it off with their day of service on Monday. Some 700 volunteers from across the state coming in early to do various service projects around Madison. We'll be keeping you up to date on that at MidwestFarmReport.com. 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
2: Here's your WGLR Tri-State forecast. Sunny skies today with highs around 79. Lows level off around 60. Tonight, clear skies. 81 tomorrow, chance for storms. Mainly clear and dry. Sunday and Monday, upper 60s. Sunday, low 70s by Monday. A peek at the extended shows, 75 Tuesday, 78 Wednesday, and 79 on Thursday. Currently, it's 56 degrees. I'm staff meteorologist Paul Trombley.

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1: 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This fall isn't just harvest season. It's midterm election season as well. And with primary contests going on right now, some voters are focused on prices at the grocery store. A new survey recently investigated how that could shape the results. I'll have details after this. 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It delivers fast access to nutrition at planting with a unique blend of macro and micronutrients. 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In field trials across the Midwest and the South, QuickShot provided an average 7 bushel per acre advantage in corn and a 30 pound per acre increase in cotton compared to the grower's standard fluency agent. 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Researchers at the University of Illinois and Purdue University surveyed roughly 1,000 American adults last month as part of their Gardner Food and Agricultural Policy Survey, and they asked what issues would drive their votes this November. The respondents sent a clear message for anyone running for Congress, and that's grocery bills matter. Across all three political groups surveyed, Republicans, Democrats, and Independents, the economy and cost of living ranked as the top two issues expected to influence midterm election votes. On a scale of 0 to 10, all three groups scored those issues between 7.7 and 8.5. Nothing else came close. When researchers drilled down into food and ag policy specifically, food affordability rose to the top of that list. That's ahead of food safety, payments to farmers, environmental protection, and every other category tested. And the numbers carry weight. More than 40% of Republican respondents, nearly 58% of Democrats, and 44% of Independents said a candidate's stance on food affordability would strongly affect their vote. Cost of living was also top of the list when respondents were asked to name their single most important midterm issue. Nearly a third of Republicans chose it, nearly half of Democrats, and nearly half of Independents as well. That kind of consensus across party lines is pretty rare in today's political environment. The survey also asked whether voters believe politicians can actually do anything about food prices. Most said yes, though predictably, Republicans credited their party and Democrats credited theirs. The most striking finding came from independent respondents. More than half said it would take bipartisan cooperation to move the needle on food prices, and about one in five independents said no political party could help at all. I'll have more when we come back.
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8: When we continue to worry about the demand side of the equation, the consumer side of the equation, the inflation numbers continue to come in hot. There continues to be worries over artificial intelligence taking more and more jobs, or the risk of taking more and more jobs. And of course, the cattle industry, the hog industry, and the dairy industry are very sensitive to how much budget is applied to going out and how much protein consumption one is going to have and how much they're going to pay for that protein consumption. So we continue to just worry about that. And the whole livestock sector has been sort of, you know, underperforming here, and dairy has been participating in that. We've seen prices backing off now in the 16s in the nearby in class 3 and back into the 18s in the nearby in class 4. Now the deferred prices are much more solid because I think the market is worried about long-term loss of cow milk per cow efficiency because of the aging dairy herd. But in the short run, it's the demand that's worrying the market, and we're starting to see that certainly show up in the price action on the CME.
7: 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More is coming up in a moment. 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
8: Well, we have been seeing very, very strong milk powder demand due to the protein consumption craze that we're seeing from the GLP-1 drugs that are now, you can take a pill and the adoption rates are going crazy. That was giving the market a boost, certainly on the class four side. And we also were seeing some large purchases overseas on the GDT cash auctions that were going off. But we've seen some of that demand backing off, and we're seeing some of the prices for the powders backing off, meaning it appears we might have front run a lot of this demand with buying some extra supplies. And maybe the market is in a better spot and it could pull back. And I think losing that demand, which was really the only bright spot that we were seeing, losing that demand, at least in the short run, is what's kind of backed this market off. And I'm not sure that demand for milk powder is going to come back until we get into the fall. That would be my expectation. So I think we're kind of looking at, kind of a negative lower price milk market here over the summer months until we can get ourselves into a better balance when we reach the low portion of the seasonal production part of the season, then we get into the school demand, seasonal demand of the holidays, and we might see some repurchasing of milk powders as we get into that time of the year. So that's how I see the summertime kind of playing out here. I mean, the export opportunities continue to be good. We are hearing about some very strong demand, especially with processors out in California, and we do feel that if you're looking around the world where production, with the U.S. is still the bright spot on supplies.
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20: Good Friday morning. This is meteorologist Paul Trombley with your WGLR Farm Show Tri-State Ag Forecast. A cold front swept across our area last night, bringing that humidity down as the dew points certainly fell off from where they have been in recent days. So definitely a more comfortable day on track here for today because of that. And we are going to stay with some quiet weather for today and tonight. As we get into the weekend, we're actually going to see a secondary cold front heading southeast across the area on Saturday afternoon and early Saturday night. Looks like another round of some showers, scattered storms moving into the area with that Saturday afternoon and then tapering off Saturday night. And we will notice certainly the cooler temperatures behind the secondary front that'll be apparent here as we get into Sunday and early next week as high temperatures take a step back down through the 70s. Overnight lows continue to step back in the 50s as well as we head through the weekend as well as into the beginning of next week. It does look as though a high pressure system does keep things quieter for us as we get into the end of the weekend on Sunday and into Monday. And then we're going to see an unsettled northwest flow regime setting up as we head further through next week, ushering in some systems from the northwest with scattered shower and storm chances returning Tuesday and then more activity potential on Wednesday and kind of on and off even later on the week after that. With some scattered, isolated shower and storm opportunities. Temperatures are looking to climb upwards as we head through the latter half of the week as well. In the meantime, with some sunshine today, high at 79, west winds 10 to 15. Clear to partly cloudy tonight, 60. Late day showers and storms Saturday, along with some sun, with highs in the lower 80s Saturday. That's your Tri-State Ag Forecast on the WGLR Farm Show. I'm meteorologist Paul Trombley.
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25: In the farm news, a leader on the American Soybean Association Executive Committee told members of the U.S. House Agriculture Committee the U.S.-Mexico-Canada agreement benefits farmers. Farm broadcaster Mark Dorenkamp is with the Brownfield Network.
26: Jamie Beyer, my husband and I farm in west central Minnesota where we grow soybeans, corn, sugar beets, and alfalfa. And yesterday I was representing the American Soybean Association upon invitation by Representative Angie Craig regarding the U.S.-Mexico-Canada agreement review process.
0: Jamie, the timing of that hearing, given what President Trump said about USMCA on the same day, I'm sure that kind of reverberated around all of Washington. What, first of all, was the main message that you wanted to communicate with your opportunity there in front of lawmakers?
26: So it was an interesting panel. We had the American Soybean Association represented, and then you had meat packers, Chamber of Commerce, specialty fruits and vegetables, timber, and dairy. And I was the only farmer on the panel. And so trying to relate the benefits of USMCA for soybean farmers was my particular objective. But overall, you know, different industries have different needs, and some of them were requesting possible changes to USMCA during this period where it can be reviewed. So our primary purpose was to say, hey, it's working for soybean products. We're able to use the agreement effectively to protect and grow our exports to Canada and Mexico. And the other people on the panel had sort of mixed issues too. And so knowing that President Trump was making comments about it is like super exciting. it's sometimes you wonder if anyone's listening. So, you know, that's kind of confirmation that they're listening, and the whole, you know, scheme of things, soybean was just there to say, hey, we don't need a major revision, but, you know, recognize that partners may.
0: Yeah, no secret to our listeners that exports make up a huge part of the demand piece of the pie for U.S. soybeans. But a lot of times we talk about, you know, China, Asian markets. What is the significance of Canada and Mexico when it comes to U.S. soy exports, Jamie?
26: So we're talking billions of dollars annually in exports, and I have a really hard time wrapping my head around billions, but I understand a dollar. So if China annually buys $9 worth of exports, Canada and Mexico, they buy $4. So they're a really important market, and it's not dollars, it's billions. China is buying $9 billion, Canada and Mexico buy $4 billion. And Mexico is our number two export market. And we can capitalize upon the transportation structure to get those products to our neighboring countries. And, you know, beefing up the rail system only helps other products too. So it's mutually beneficial in lots of different ways.
0: I've talked to some ag groups recently about USMCA and I guess more broadly just the current trade landscape for U.S. farmers, and there's a lot of uncertainty there, and the message I've heard repeatedly is that USMCA has provided some certainty, but with the review coming up here in July, as you took the temperature of lawmakers but also the farmers that you are colleagues with in ASA, how much worry is there around USMCA, that loss of certainty with the agreement if it doesn't get renewed, and all of the emotion tied to that?
26: It seemed like in the hearing yesterday there was broad support for USMCA. I didn't hear anyone speak out against it or anyone, you know, make any insinuation that it shouldn't continue. You know, what American Soybean Association was asking for was actually a re-upping of the agreement. So at the end of the 16-year term, doing another 16-year term. And the benefit of having that long-standing agreement is that it's going to prevail throughout whatever politics are happening. There are a lot of guardrails in USMCA that provide a framework for dispute resolutions and sharing of proprietary information and advancing biotech. And those things aren't top of mind for a lot of people, but once you start looking at the benefits of how that structure works between the three countries, you can say, oh, wow, you know, there are a lot of benefits here that aren't just in export value.
0: I'm going to ask you about your gut feeling here. Hopefully you're okay with that. But given what the president said this week, given what you communicated, but also those other commodity groups like dairy and their concerns with Canada and what you're hearing from members of Congress, what do you think happens in the next few weeks and months related to USMCA?
26: So I am not a trade expert. It's my hope that, you know, all of this is entering into a negotiating field where the different parties can come to an agreement on some of those outstanding issues where we have an opportunity to make the agreement better and stronger. It's, you know, it was kind of mutually agreed upon that this opportunity to review the agreement was a great thing, that they added some flexibility in case they got something wrong when they originally did it. So Trump signed this agreement. It was bipartisan support. It's an improvement over what was there before. And so we just have another opportunity to make it even better.
0: Anything else on the hearing?
26: It was a fantastic experience to testify. I thought it would be a little bit more nerve-wracking than it was. We have lots of friendly faces in D.C., and although they differ, you know, on how they spin things overall, you know, both parties strongly support soybean farmers, corn farmers, and they're excited to represent the agricultural products in their own states.
0: Well, I've got you. How has the growing season gone so far?
26: Ooh, things are looking pretty good. I think we were happy to miss some of the storm damage. I kind of came through Hoffman and saw that, but the crops are still pretty short, so we're okay. It's always good to miss hail and that sort of thing. And we had gotten some, you know, 2 to 3 inch puddles of rain here in some spots, but the crop is little enough that I think we're going to be okay without too much damage.
0: What's happening on the farm right now? Are you spraying herbicide? Are you doing some in-season nitrogen, anything like that?
26: We just got done spraying, and we just got done upgrading our planters, so we're hoping we don't have to do anything like that for 20 years.
0: As far as the weed control,
26: replace all those worn out parts. Yeah.
0: As far as the weed control, are you staying ahead of things so far?
26: Well, it'll be an interesting year. So we did have 2 fields that we were not able to apply pre-emerge products. And so this will be a little bit of a science experiment, but it's not looking good. It's looking like those products are well worth the money and the time. And so it'll be a busy weed control season for sure.
25: As the conflict continues in the Iran war, infrastructure and ports continue to be under attack, posing significant issues with trade and grain markets. Mike Castle, senior market economist with StoneX, says that the current stakes are high for the agriculture industry. And if the escalation by the Islamic Revolutionary Guard Corps continues,
1: it sounds like the IRGC is in full control of the negotiations. They are the hardliners. They are the ones who are not interested in making a deal, right? They know the pain this is inflicting on the global economy. They know the light that this paints the U.S. in. They feel like they have some leverage from this. And they know that if a deal is made, right, their existence may be in question. And the way that they run the country, the control they have within the country could be in question. So I don't see them really being willing to, you know, make a deal very soon.
25: He says the conflict could broaden as well.
1: You're hearing the threats to close the, I'll probably butcher the pronunciation here, but on the Red Sea, the Bab al-Mandeb Strait, the Houthis in Yemen, right? We saw this a few years ago. That has a lot of impacts to ag specifically, right? The first ship that got sank by the Houthis a couple years ago was carrying fertilizer going from Saudi Arabia up into Europe. So there are very direct stakes for the ag market itself. And if you did see that happen, if you had not only the Strait of Hormuz closed, but also the Red Sea shipping impacts return.
25: Mike Castle with StoneX said it would make for an already bad situation getting worse.
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25: 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Pickup locations will be Quick Trip in Belmont and Andrews Ag, formerly Scott Implement, on Mine Road between Cuba City and Platteville. The buses to the dairy breakfast at the College Farm will start running at 6 a.m., and there will be volunteers at both pickup locations. Again, those locations are Andrews Ag, formerly Scott Implement, on Mine Road, and Quick Trip in Belmont. The block cheese market up 3 cents, $1.49. Barrel cheese down 5 cents, $1.42. The butter market down a penny, $1.64. June Class 3 milk futures up a penny, $16.01. July up 18 cents, $16.59. August up 12, $16.92. And September up 3 cents, $17.46. The Class 3 2026 fourth quarter average, $18.10 per hundredweight. Let's recap the cattle sale from Monday at Equity in Richland Center. High-yielding choice beef steers and heifers, 230 to 237. High-yielding choice Holstein steers, 220 to 229. The cull cows, 20% selling from 161 to 187, 60% selling from 121 to 160, and 20% sold 120 and down. The bull market, that was 193 to 197. The calf market, 110 pounds and down, 80% of Holstein bull calves, $1,460 to $1,500. quality beef bull calves 1025 to 1930. Retail beef prices continue to climb, driven by tight supplies and resilient demand. According to the Bureau of Labor Statistics, the average price of ground beef rose to $7.06 per pound in May, up 13% from a year ago. Steak prices have surged even more, averaging $12.80 per pound, an increase of 16% compared to May of 2025. More than half of cattle country is currently affected by some level of drought. Beef prices have also been supported by strong consumer demand, though some analysts question how long that demand can hold. Live cattle futures anywhere from $1.17 to $1.87 stronger. August, $2.42.67. October, $2.35.40. December, live cattle futures, $2.34.70. Feeder cattle, anywhere from $5.05 to $5.27 higher. August, $3.59.65. September, $3.56.52. And October feeder cattle futures, $3.52.80. The lean hog futures finished mixed, anywhere from 47 cents higher to 22 cents in the red. July, $96.62. August, $95.90. And October lean hog futures at $81.07. It was approximately 5 weeks ago when we last chatted with Brady Vondra of Vondra Ag Service near Platteville. And Brady, if my memory is correct, it was like the week after Mother's Day when the planting of corn and soybeans really kicked in. And when was the majority of the crop planted in southwest Wisconsin, the area that you cover, and how was the emergence this spring?
8: There was a fair amount of that crop was planted also into late April, Bob, and with the late April corn that we had to really do a lot of evaluation of stand counts, and there were some guys that were maybe considering doing some replanting of that crop, just because on April 23rd we had some really, really beautiful weather, and then we had the, if my memory serves me correctly, we had a pounding rain event, and then we got really hot and dry and had some significant crusting with that. So we had some, you know, whether it was corn and or soybeans, both kind of coming out of the ground. Then we got into them really cool conditions, so that crop was kind of off to a rough start all the way around. We had kind of a dry environment, and then we had a cool environment, and then we had this crusting environment that took place because we baked some of this soil. And then, but a lot of that planting really did take place, the week from Mother's Day to even, you know, some of the guys finishing up into Memorial Day. And a lot of that crop that was planted in those really good conditions, the emergence has been really, really remarkable, actually. And this crop with the heat units and where we're at with things is starting to look really good.
25: Now, for the corn, what plant count do you recommend or do a lot of producers go with?
8: You know, it all comes down to what your original planting date was. And then, you know, at the time that we go to factor in that replant date, I always turn to like the University of Wisconsin has a really good publication, you know, with a plant date of let's say April 23rd, you know, and if you've got wanting to replant in like the 5th of May, not specifically looking at that chart, Bob, but, you know, basically if we replant that date, you know, we're trading more plant stands at a later time versus having that crop that's up and out of the ground successfully for a lesser plant stand. And some of that can determine on that hybrid as well. With the, you know, the potential flex, is that more of a determinant year hybrid or a flex hybrid? To me, there's a lot of factors that go into that. Also kind of has a determination of, are we taking this thing for grain or silage or what our management practices are with it, where we're going. So there's really, to me, we have to be usually sub, 24,000, to really start thinking in that direction. I always preach to guys, plant this corn when the conditions are really well. With soybeans, we can plant 130,000 and give 50, most cases still probably be okay. Where when we plant corn, we really want those conditions to be very optimum so that, if we are planting whatever that recommended rate is for that specific hybrid, we want all of them, right? And we want them to all come up within a timely fashion, you know, hopefully within 24 hours is perfect. But, you know, some of that may prolong to 48, 72, you know, after we get past that, some of them can be consumed. Just going to say that usually there's a lot of factors, you know, that plant date and then factoring that replant date. And then how are we going to terminate that corn and what that thing has also for traits. And you know, if we use clofidem, there's a 6-day plant back window or other things like that.
25: Well, Brady, on Thursday, June 4th, a number of people really wanted some rain. I was out and about and ran into two or three people that said, Bob, we need some rain and we need it soon. And that did happen on Friday. However, it was pretty spotty. Some areas reported 3 to 7.5 inches, others less than a half inch. What about the area you cover, the producers you talk to? What did they tell you about rainfall amounts?
8: Yeah, we've seen the same thing. South Platteville seemed to have a little bit more rain in that event. I know I had like 4.5 inches in the last 7 days, roughly.
25: Some of those areas had torrential downpours, and, you know, what's the impact of that on the soil and also the crops?
8: Yeah, so when we have those potential, you know, those torrential rainfall events, I've already seen a fair amount of erosion taking place, you know, and usually that erosion can tell you, especially as it, you know, we've created ditches and things, maybe where we should put waterways and things like that. But, you know, there's definitely some ponding in some of the flatter parts of the world, and that can be challenging as well. If we have ponding in fields, in most crops, corn and soybeans, you know, we usually have probably, you know, I'm going to say 48 hours to remove that ponding or let that saturate into the soil farther before we really see detriments in that crop. We start getting to, you know, 72 hours of ponding. Typically, we lose those plants.
25: Well, what are the next steps of the growing season that, you know, producers need to be watching for?
8: Yeah, we got a lot of V6, V7 corn. You know, a lot of things to keep in mind is I understand there's a lot of post-applications of herbicide that need to be applied yet. So we're really going to want to watch that we're keeping up with that, making sure that we're on label with those applications. The other thing that we're going to have to look at a little bit, too, is we've seen a lot of water hemp emergence. So maybe that plan we put together back in, you know, the wintertime or even early spring, we may need to adjust some of those rates and our products to be able to capture some of them taller weeds as we've been out here for a week and some of that stuff. If I talk specifically on corn, I understand there's also some top dress applications, probably urea or side dress applications of nitrogen that need to be made. I like to see those apps made in that V3 to V4 time frame. As we get a little bit later and we still spin urea on, you may see a little bit of burn with that. Most of that is cosmetic. I mean, we don't want to see that, but usually isn't a huge detriment. Sticking on corn here a little bit, anthracnose onset is coming in these growth stages as well, so that's something to maybe consider. With previous history, if so, you know, we've had anthracnose, especially in a corn-on-corn scenario. If I switch to soybeans, you know, second-pass soybeans are coming upon us. Maybe if some of these beans were planted in the early part of April, we're starting to see some flowering. Summer solstice, June 1st, was another time frame, you know, where we'll see most of our flowering. So white mold applications will start taking place with fungicides or cobra or different things like that. But definitely some of the things that we're looking at that's coming our way are those specific issues. Let's get the second pass finished up on the corn, any of those nitrogen applications made, and then turn our focus to soybeans and also evaluating those soybean programs with some of these weeds that we've got adequate soil moisture and we've had a lot of heat starting to bring on a lot of those noxious weeds, specifically water hemp.
25: Any comments about the alfalfa crop?
8: Alfalfa is one of those things with a robust root system. It can handle that precipitation, and we can actually remove some of that water in the profile with established alfalfa. Watch for insects here after we make our second cutting. I know some aphid counts that were getting pretty high in some scenarios when we were warmer and drier. I think it's really going to depend on kind of what some of our weather brings here after the second crop is made.
25: Anything you want to add before you wrap up?
8: The only thing I was going to add, Bob, going back to corn there real quick, is I know we had some significant wind in the area yesterday. Really get out, scout those fields, and really look to where that crop stage is and if that growing point's out of the ground. If that growing point's out of the ground and you snap that corn, you're probably going to lose those plants. If that corn is just leaned over a little bit, and the growing point is probably at the ground surface in like a V4 corn plant, even though it's leaned over and looks a little rough, most of that should be able to find its way back up and be okay.
25: The USDA's June World Ag Supply Demand Estimates Report introduced bearish global supply numbers for corn, soybeans, and wheat. That meant lower closing prices across the board. Argentina's corn and soybean production are both up 2 million metric tons each. Brazil's corn production, 3 million metric tons higher, while Brazil's soybean production remain unchanged. July corn down 7.25, 4.11.75. December down the same, 4.39.5. May 27 corn down 7.5 cents, 4.63.5. July soybeans down 8 cents, 11.15. August down 7.25, 11.20.5. November soybeans down 4.5, 11.34. July soybean meal down 20 cents a ton, 301.70. August down a dime a ton, 302.10. July Chicago wheat down 0.75 cents, 586.75. The local grain bids are from Ready Feed and Grain of Stitzer. The corn, 372. The soybeans, 1045. Grant County UW Extension is offering a planning ahead program on advanced directives, home finances, estate planning, and arriving at decisions for the end of...
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10: Good Friday morning. This is meteorologist Paul Trombley with your WGLR Farm Show Tri-State Ag Forecast. A cold front swept across our area last night, bringing that humidity down as the dew points certainly fell off from where they have been in recent days. So definitely a more comfortable day on track here for today because of that. And we are going to stay with some quiet weather for today and tonight. As we get into the weekend, we're actually going to see a secondary cold front heading southeast across the area on Saturday afternoon and early Saturday night. Looks like another round of some showers, scattered storms moving into the area with that Saturday afternoon and then tapering off Saturday night. And we will notice certainly the cooler temperatures behind this secondary front that'll be apparent here as we get into Sunday and early.

0: Next week, as high temperatures take a step back down through the 70s, overnight lows continue to step back in the 50s as well as we head through the weekend, as well as into the beginning of next week. It does look as though a high pressure system does keep things quieter for us as we get into the end of the weekend on Sunday and into Monday. And then we're going to see an unsettled northwest flow regime setting up as we head further through next week, ushering in some systems from the northwest with scattered shower and storm chances returning Tuesday, and then more activity potential on Wednesday, and kind of on and off even later on in the week after that, with some scattered isolated shower and storm opportunities. Temperatures are looking to climb upwards as we head through the latter half of the week as well. In the meantime, with some sunshine today, high at 79, west winds 10 to 15. Clear to partly cloudy tonight, 60. Late day showers and storms Saturday, along with some sun, with highs in the lower 80s Saturday. That's your Tri-State Ag Forecast on the WGLR Farm Show. I'm meteorologist Paul Trombley.
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1: 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The Mississippi River level is rising. It's 7.8 feet at Prairie du Chien, 6.3 at Guttenberg, 8.2 at Cassville, and 9.7 at Dubuque. With news, I'm Courtney Chaffee. More people are visiting Wisconsin than ever before, and it's becoming a boon for the state. The Wisconsin Department of Tourism said this week that tourism to the state generated $27 billion in total economic impact in 2025, or roughly $74 million per day. That's Wisconsin's fourth consecutive year of record-breaking tourism in a row, topping the $25.8 billion of economic impact generated in 2024. Wisconsin saw a record number of visits in 2025 with 117.9 million visits, tallied up 3.5 million from the previous record. Tourism generated over $1.7 billion in state and local revenue, another record. Record tourism was driven in part by record attendance at EAA Air Venture and the Northern Wisconsin State Fair in Chippewa Falls, as well as the 2025 NFL Draft in Green Bay. The city of Dubuque plans to start developing a data center ordinance with the council work session in 8 to 10 weeks, and city officials want public input as part of the process. Prompted by recent conversations about a possible data center locally, city officials announced 2 weeks ago that Dubuque will develop its own ordinance regulating data center development. Now city officials seek input from community members in the preliminary fact-finding stage about data centers. Later this month, city leaders will share ways for community members to participate. Wisconsin drivers can now renew their license plates and buy a state park pass in a single step. The program, a partnership between the Wisconsin Department of Natural Resources and the State Department of Transportation, allows drivers to buy a 12-month state park pass and forest vehicle admission pass when they renew their vehicle registration. Officials said about 5,000 people have already chosen the new option. State leaders said the program is expected to benefit Wisconsin by bringing more visitors to state parks, generating revenue to help maintain the parks, and supporting local travel and tourism. Officials said the change saves taxpayers dollars and helps bring more people into Wisconsin state parks. The city of Asbury will provide free collection of tree limbs and branches resulting from severe storms that swept through the community Wednesday. Collection will occur on residents' regularly scheduled yard waste day, Thursday, June 18th. All materials must be placed at the curb by 6 a.m. on Collection Day. Residents will not be required to purchase yard waste tags for this special storm debris collection. A Rigland Farms beagle believed to have been killed in an alligator attack in Florida was found alive, according to Big Dog Ranch Rescue. Omelet was spotted running across the road and safely recovered. During the search, a deceased dog was found in a canal approximately 100 feet from the adopter's home. Big Dog Ranch Rescue said due to the similar coloring and the condition of the remains, the rescue believed it may have been Omelet. Omelet will be headed to a foster home while the rescue determines next steps for his future. John Deere plans to hire 30 additional employees at its Dubuque Works plant beginning this month. The new hires will support increased demand in construction and forestry operations. John Deere completed its callbacks to Dubuque Works in April, bringing back a total of 72 employees this year. The company also announced that it is bringing back 20 employees to its Davenport Works plant. Wednesday evening, an Iowa County Sheriff's deputy responded to reports of a wrong-way driver at the intersection of Highway 18 and North John Street in Dodgeville. As a result, 62-year-old Thomas Cloutier of Dodgeville was arrested for operating while under the influence, second offense. Cloutier was transported to the Iowa County Jail where he was booked on the charges. That's the latest local and regional news. Your complete tri-state weatherology forecast is coming up shortly. I'm Courtney Chaffee on 97.7 Country, WGLR.

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0: and the Blowfish and Bottle Rockets, perfect summertime song. Sorry about the technical difficulties this morning. We had a computer server issue, but hey, we're back up and running. So glad to be with you. Rob Spangler here on a big show Friday, TGI Friday. Today is June 12th. Looks like a beautiful day in store for us. Sunshine out there, a beautiful sunrise with blue skies. Almost cool, 57 at the studios. We're going to warm up into the upper 70s today, 77 the expected high. Full Tri-State Weatherology forecast details on the way, plus your news headlines. Those are coming up next. And we'll join Farm Director Bob Mittendorf, the Farm Calendar, and closing Farm Market Recap, all after this break on 97.7 Country Good Friday Morning.
1: WIAA State Softball Division 5, Belmont over Athens 10-2. Almond Bancroft over Blair Taylor 11-6. For the second year in a row, Belmont and Almond Bancroft for the State Division 5 title, 7:40 Saturday morning on 97.7 Country WGLR. Division 4, in a game that was moved and delayed, Mineral Point over Marathon 2-0. Johnson Creek beat Grantsburg 9-0. So it'll be Mineral Point and Johnson Creek for the State Division 4 championship following the Division 5 championship. And that game will be on Super Hits 106 on Saturday. Girls soccer sectional semifinals, Division 3, McFarland over Platteville Lancaster, 2-0. The schedule for the WIAA baseball tournament is set. Division 4, Potosi Cassville will play Reedsville Tuesday at 8:40. We'll have that for you on X107.1. And in Division 3, Dodgeville and St. Croix Falls Tuesday at 4:10. 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Home Talent League Baseball Night League tonight, Sauk Prairie is at Cazenovia. 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Cubs over Colorado 9-3, Mets over the Cardinals 5-4, and Detroit shuts out the Twins 11-0. I'm Steve Prestigar.
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3: The block cheese market up 3 cents, 149. Barrel cheese down 5 cents, 142. The butter market down a penny, 164. June Class 3 milk futures up a penny, 1601. July up 18 cents, 1659. August up 12, 1692. And September up 3 cents, 1746. The Class 3 2026 fourth quarter average, $18.10 per hundredweight. Let's recap the cattle sale from Monday at Equity in Richland Center. High-yielding choice beef steers and heifers, 230 to 237. High-yielding choice Holstein steers, 220 to 229. The cull cows, 20% selling from 161 to 187, 60% selling from 121 to 160, and 20% sold 120 and down. The bull market, that was 193 to 197. The calf market, 110 pounds and down, 80% of Holstein bull calves, $1,460 to $1,500. Quality beef bull calves, $1,025 to $1,930. The USDA's June World Ag Supply Demand Estimates Report introduced bearish global supply numbers for corn, soybeans, and wheat. That meant lower closing prices across the board. Argentina's corn and soybean production are both up 2 million metric tons each. Brazil's corn production, 3 million metric tons higher, while Brazil's soybean production remain unchanged. July corn down 7 1/4, 4.11 3/4. December down the same, 4.39 1/2. May 27 corn down 7 1/2 cents, 4.63 1/2. July soybeans down 8 cents, 11.15. August down 7 1/4, 11.20 1/2. November soybeans down 4 1/2, 11.34. July soybean meal down 20 cents a ton, 301.70. August down a dime a ton, 302.10. July Chicago wheat down 0.75 cents, 586 3/4. The local grain bids are from Ready Feed and Grain of Stitzer. The corn, 372. The soybeans, 1045. I'm Bob Mittendorf on WGLR.
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8: 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Here's your WGLR Tri-State Forecast. 79 today under clear skies. Tonight, 60. A mix of clouds and sun. Tomorrow, chance of thunderstorms. 81. Mainly sunny and dry. Sunday and Monday, upper 60s. Sunday, low 70s by Monday. A peek at the extended shows. 75 Tuesday, 78 Wednesday, and 79 on Thursday. Currently, 56. I'm Staff Meteorologist Paul Trombley.

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1: My kids may have to twist my arm, you know, pry me to go to see that one, but I think it's going to happen. You know what I know is going to happen today? We're going to play the VIP Touchtones, get another VIP winner for our Steve's Pizza Meet and Eat. That's coming up later this morning. And in the 9 o'clock hour, 9:45 to be exact, we're going to draw the latest Allegiant Oil Superstar Summer Grand Prize winner. They're going to win a pair of box seats to every single 90s Country Gold show, which is coming to Five Flags Theater. Kathy Mattea, Colin Ray, Pam Tillis, box seats. Those are premium tickets to all three of those concerts, plus a $97.70 Allegiant Oil gas card. And we're throwing in a pair of tickets to the Jackson County Pro Rodeo. So, yeah, pretty nice grand prize this week. And we will draw that winner before we wrap up the big show on WGLR.
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1: Good morning from 97.7 Country, WGLR. The Mississippi River level is rising. It's 7.8 feet at Prairie du Chien, 6.3 at Guttenberg, 8.2 at Cassville, and 9.7 at Dubuque. With news, I'm Courtney Chaffee. More people are visiting Wisconsin than ever before, and it's becoming a boon for the state. The Wisconsin Department of Tourism said this week that tourism to the state generated $27 billion in total economic impact in 2025, or roughly $74 million per day. That's Wisconsin's fourth consecutive year of record-breaking tourism in a row, topping the $25.8 billion of economic impact generated in 2024. Wisconsin saw a record number of visits in 2025 with 117.9 million visits, tallied up 3.5 million from the previous record. Tourism generated over $1.7 billion in state and local revenue, another record. Record tourism was driven in part by record attendance at EAA Air Venture and the Northern Wisconsin State Fair in Chippewa Falls, as well as the 2025 NFL Draft in Green Bay. The city of Dubuque plans to start developing a data center ordinance with the council work session in 8 to 10 weeks, and city officials want public input as part of the process. Prompted by recent conversations about a possible data center locally, city officials announced 2 weeks ago that Dubuque will develop its own ordinance regulating data center development. Now city officials seek input from community members in the preliminary fact-finding stage about data centers. Later this month, city leaders will share ways for community members to participate. Wisconsin drivers can now renew their license plates and buy a state park pass in a single step. The program, a partnership between the Wisconsin Department of Natural Resources and the State Department of Transportation, allows drivers to buy a 12-month state park pass and forest vehicle admission pass when they renew their vehicle registration. Officials said about 5,000 people have already chosen the new option. State leaders said the program is expected to benefit Wisconsin by bringing more visitors to state parks, generating revenue to help maintain the parks, and supporting local travel and tourism. Officials said the change saves taxpayers dollars and helps bring more people into Wisconsin state parks. The city of Asbury will provide free collection of tree limbs and branches resulting from severe storms that swept through the community Wednesday. Collection will occur on residents' regularly scheduled yard waste day, Thursday, June 18th. All materials must be placed at the curb by 6 a.m. on collection day. Residents will not be required to purchase yard waste tags for this special storm debris collection. A Rigland Farms beagle believed to have been killed in an alligator attack in Florida was found alive, according to Big Dog Ranch Rescue. Omelet was spotted running across the road and safely recovered. During the search, a deceased dog was found in a canal approximately 100 feet from the adopter's home. Big Dog Ranch Rescue said due to the similar coloring and the condition of the remains, the rescue believed it may have been Omelet. Omelet will be headed to a foster home while the rescue determines next steps for his future. John Deere plans to hire 30 additional employees at its Dubuque Works plant beginning this month. The new hires will support increased demand in construction and forestry operations. John Deere completed its callbacks to Dubuque Works in April, bringing back a total of 72 employees this year. The company also announced that it is bringing back 20 employees to its Davenport Works plant. Wednesday evening, an Iowa County Sheriff's deputy responded to reports of a wrong-way driver at the intersection of Highway 18 and North John Street in Dodgeville. As a result, 62-year-old Thomas Cloutier of Dodgeville was arrested for operating while under the influence, second offense. Cloutier was transported to the Iowa County Jail where he was booked on the charges. That's the latest local and regional news. Your complete tri-state weatherology forecast is coming up shortly. I'm Courtney Chaffee on 97.7 Country, WGLR.
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1: In area obituaries, 93-year-old Jeanette Wigman of Hazel Green passed away June 8th. A mass of Christian burial will be held at 11 a.m. today at St. Francis Catholic Church in Hazel Green. Burial will follow in the St. Francis Church Cemetery in Hazel Green. Family and friends may call at the Haughton Shield Funeral Home and Crematory in Cuba City from 9:30 to 10:30 a.m. The Haughton Shield Funeral Home and Crematory in Cuba City is serving the family of 93-year-old Jeanette Wigman of Hazel Green. 80-year-old Wayne Sealing of Belmont passed away June 6th. Funeral services will be at 11:30 a.m. today at the Melby Funeral Home and Crematory in Platteville. Burial will be at Hillside Cemetery in Platteville with graveside military rights accorded by American Legion Post Number 42 and VFW Post Number 5274. The visitation will be on Friday from 10 a.m. until the time of the service. In lieu of flowers, memorials may be made to a Grace Hospice in Fitchburg. For 80-year-old Wayne Sealing of Belmont. 66-year-old Timothy Tim Glassmaker of Bloomington passed away June 6th. A mass of Christian burial will be held today at 11 a.m. at St. Charles Catholic Church in Cassville. Burial will be held in St. Thomas Cemetery in Potosi. Family and friends may visit from 9 a.m. until the time of the services at the church. Kramer Grau Funeral Homes and Crematory in Cassville is serving the family of 66-year-old Timothy Tim Glassmaker of Bloomington. 73-year-old Tom Stephen Heiser of Platteville passed away May 30th. Memorial services celebrating Tom's life will be held at 11:30 a.m. on Saturday at the Melby Funeral Home and Crematory in Platteville. Visitation will be from 9:30 a.m. until the time of the service on Saturday at the funeral home. Burial will be in Greenwood Cemetery in Platteville at a later date. Memorials may be made to the Tom S. Heiser Memorial Fund to help the local community. For 73-year-old Tom Stephen Heiser of Platteville. That's the obituary report. For full-length obituaries, visit our website at WGLR.com.
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7: 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I'm Tim Fisher. We'll start with Major League Baseball, where the Milwaukee Brewers are back at home tonight to start a series against the Philadelphia Phillies. The crew coming in off a taking yesterday off after dropping the final two of their series against the Athletics in Las Vegas.
8: WIAA State Softball Division 5, Belmont over Athens 10-2. Almond Bancroft over Blair Taylor 11-6. For the second year in a row, Belmont and Almond Bancroft for the State Division 5 title, 7:40 Saturday morning on 97.7 Country WGLR. Division 4, in a game that was moved and delayed, Mineral Point over Marathon 2-0. Johnson Creek beat Grantsburg 9-0, so it'll be Mineral Point and Johnson Creek for the State Division 4 championship following the Division 5 championship, and that game will be on Super Hits 106 on Saturday. Girls soccer sectional semifinals, Division 3, McFarland over Platteville Lancaster 2-0. The schedule for the WIAA baseball tournament is set. Division 4 Potosi Cassville will play Reidsville Tuesday at 8:40. We'll have that for you on X107.1. And in Division 3, Dodgeville and St. Croix Falls Tuesday at 4:10. on 97.7 Country WGLR. Home Talent League Baseball Night League tonight, Sauk Prairie is at Canosa. Major League Baseball, Philadelphia and the Brewers tonight, 6:05 on ESPN Radio AM 1590 WPVL. Cubs over Colorado 9-3, Mets over the Cardinals 5-4, and Detroit shuts out the Twins 11-0. I'm Steve Prestigar.
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9: Here's your WGLR Tri-State Forecast. 79 today under clear skies. Tonight, 60. A mix of clouds and sun. Tomorrow, chance of thunderstorms, 81. Mainly sunny and dry. Sunday and Monday, upper 60s. Sunday, low 70s by Monday. A peek at the extended shows, 75 Tuesday, 78 Wednesday, and 79 on Thursday. Right now, 59. I'm staff meteorologist Paul Trombley.

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0: Cody Johnson and the Fall on 97.7 Country. Beautiful sunrise this morning. Blue skies. Just about 60. We're going to be warming up into the upper 70s. Full Tri-State Weatherology forecast details in a moment. Good news is on the way next. And I know in our good news segment, we're going to talk dairy breakfasts. But something we wanted to mention, tomorrow, the Lafayette County Dairy Breakfast is being held at the UW-Platteville Pioneer Farm, which is really cool. 6:30 to 10:30 a.m., a delicious breakfast. But due to the recent weather, with all that rain, they will be shuttling folks to the breakfast from two different locations. So, quick trip in Belmont, that's location number one. And Andrews Ag Supply, formerly Scott Implement, which is at 166 Mine Road in Platteville. So those are the two locations you can take a shuttle to the dairy breakfast, have them drop you off right at the front gate, which is very nice, very convenient. And again, because of all the rain, the fields surrounding there, very soggy, you would get stuck. So we don't want that to happen. So take the shuttle from either the Belmont Quick Trip or Andrews Ag Supply tomorrow morning and enjoy a delicious dairy breakfast. 7:19, time for good news. I need some good news. There's two big dairy breakfasts this weekend. Tomorrow, the Lafayette County Dairy Breakfast, held at the UW-Platteville College Farm from 6:30 a.m. to 10:30 a.m. And then Sunday, the Grant County Dairy Breakfast, held at Majestic View Dairy, 5368 Commercial Road in Lancaster. That's the good news.
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0: Dan and Shay and Say So on 97.7 Country. It's 7:30, bottom of the hour, time for 7:30 headlines. Those are brought to you by Claire Bank. We have sunshine, 59 at the studio. It's going to warm up into the upper 70s today. And the rain has stopped, thank goodness. Full tri-state weatherology forecast details in a moment. Next hour, wanted to mention this, we'll be playing the VIP Meet and Eat Touchtones, give you another chance to win a pair of VIP passes to our next Steve's Pizza Meet and Eat, which is next week. It's coming up on Thursday night, June 18th at 6 p.m., starring Lexi Stevenson. So we'll play those Touchtones next hour, but right now, time for headlines at the bottom of the hour, brought to you by Claire Bat.
1: Now this news update on Wisconsin Radio Network. I'm Raymond Newport. Power crews are out in force across southeast Wisconsin after overnight storms knocked out power for thousands of customers. We Energies says at the height of the outages, over 20,000 people were without power overnight. They'll be working to get everybody back online today. A central Wisconsin man accused of stealing underwear from multiple women, 41-year-old John Stocker of Plover, and yes, that's his name, is accused of stealing a 21-year-old woman's undergarments out of her dresser.
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3: 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Good morning, I'm Tim Fisher. We'll start with Major League Baseball, where the Milwaukee Brewers are back at home tonight to start a series against the Philadelphia Phillies. The crew coming in off a taking yesterday off after dropping the final two of their series against the Athletics in Los Angeles.
4: WIAA State Softball Division 5 Belmont over Athens 10-2. Allman Bancroft over Blair Taylor 11-6. For the second year in a row, Belmont and Allman Bancroft for the State Division 5 title, 7:40 Saturday morning on 97.7 Country WGLR. Division 4, in a game that was moved and delayed, Mineral Point over Marathon 2-0. Johnson Creek beat Grantsburg 9-0. So it'll be Mineral Point and Johnson Creek for the State Division 4 championship following the Division 5 championship, and that game will be on Super Hits 106 on Saturday. Girls soccer sectional semifinals, Division 3, McFarland over Platteville Lancaster 2-0. The schedule for the WIAA baseball tournament is set. Division 4 Potosi Cassville will play Reedsville Tuesday at 8:40. We'll have that for you on X107.1. And in Division 3, Dodgeville and St. Croix Falls Tuesday at 4:10. 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Cubs over Colorado 9-3, Mets over the Cardinals 5-4, and Detroit shuts out the Twins 11-0. I'm Steve Prestigar.
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8: Here's your WGLR Tri-State Forecast. 79 today under clear skies. Tonight, 60. A mix of clouds and sun. Tomorrow, chance of thunderstorms, 81. Mainly sunny and dry. Sunday and Monday, upper 60s. Sunday, low 70s by Monday. A peek at the extended shows, 75. Tuesday, 78. Wednesday and 79 on Thursday. Currently, it's 61 degrees. I'm staff meteorologist Paul Trombley.
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Stop with South of Sanity on 97.7 Country's Big Show. You're hanging with me, Rob Spangler. It is a TGI Friday edition. Sunshine, the rain has stopped. Woohoo! Very happy about that. Jelly Roll and Lainey Wilson now. This is Save Me Birthday.

0: Jelly Roll and Lainey Wilson. Their powerful hit, Save Me. We'll get to birthdays and anniversaries in a moment. Later this morning, our parting shot around 9:45, we're going to draw this week's grand prize winner in the Allegiant Oil Superstar Summer. It's presented by Bally's Marquette and Prairie Farms. We're giving away box seats to all three of the 90s Country Gold concerts. That is incredible. Kathy Mattea, Colin Ray, Pam Tillis. You can win tickets to all three of those shows. These are premium tickets. We're throwing in a $97.70 Allegiant Oil gift card and also a pair of tickets to the Jackson County Pro Rodeo. So that's coming up later this morning. We draw the weekly grand prize winner. Are you a soccer fan? Well, if you are, you're going to be in like seventh heaven because the World Cup is starting. It's held here in America this year, which is kind of cool. I mean, I'm not huge on...
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0: But hey, it's the world's sport, right? 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
1: Are three times the length of a normal tall boy. 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You'll be able to fit and cool three tall boy cans of beer all at once. I mean, nothing says America like that. 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
1: It's time for birthdays and anniversaries.

Today is a TGI Friday. It is June 12th. Let's say happy birthday to these fine folks. Happy birthday to Amy Sukochoff. Also, Dale Schultz. Steve Leffelholtz. Ron Weigel. Gene Timmerman. And Claire Timmerman. Those are your birthdays. No anniversaries on the official sheet thingy. Your 8 o'clock report is on the way next. And again, next hour, we will be playing the VIP Meet and Eat Touch Tones. If you want to be caller 7 when you hear those, you'll win a pair of VIP passes to our next Steve's Pizza Meet and Eat. Let's crank up the new one from Riley Green now. This is Think As You Drunk. It's on WGLR.

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1: 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The Mississippi River level is rising. It's 7.8 feet at Prairie du Chien, 6.3 at Guttenberg, 8.2 at Cassville, and 9.7 at Dubuque. With news, I'm Courtney Chaffee. More people are visiting Wisconsin than ever before, and it's becoming a boon for the state. The Wisconsin Department of Tourism said this week that tourism to the state generated $27 billion in total economic impact in 2025, or roughly $74 million per day. That's Wisconsin's fourth consecutive year of record-breaking tourism in a row, topping the $25.8 billion of economic impact generated in 2024. Wisconsin saw a record number of visits in 2025 with 117.9 million visits, tallied up 3.5 million from the previous record. Tourism generated over $1.7 billion in state and local revenue, another record. Record tourism was driven in part by record attendance at EAA Air Venture and the Northern Wisconsin State Fair in Chippewa Falls, as well as the 2025 NFL Draft in Green Bay. The city of Dubuque plans to start developing a data center ordinance with the council work session in 8 to 10 weeks, and city officials want public input as part of the process. Prompted by recent conversations about a possible data center locally, city officials announced 2 weeks ago that Dubuque will develop its own ordinance regulating data center development. Now city officials seek input from community members in the preliminary fact-finding stage about data centers. Later this month, city leaders will share ways for community members to participate. Wisconsin drivers can now renew their license plates and buy a state park pass in a single step. The program, a partnership between the Wisconsin Department of Natural Resources and the State Department of Transportation, allows drivers to buy a 12-month state park pass and forest vehicle admission pass when they renew their vehicle registration. Officials said about 5,000 people have already chosen the new option. State leaders said the program is expected to benefit Wisconsin by bringing more visitors to state parks, generating revenue to help maintain the parks, and supporting local travel and tourism. Officials said the change saves taxpayers dollars and helps bring more people into Wisconsin state parks. The city of Asbury will provide free collection of tree limbs and branches resulting from severe storms that swept through the community Wednesday. Collection will occur on residents' regularly scheduled yard waste day, Thursday, June 18th. All materials must be placed at the curb by 6 a.m. on collection day. Residents will not be required to purchase yard waste tags for this special storm debris collection. A Rigland Farms beagle believed to have been killed in an alligator attack in Florida was found alive, according to Big Dog Ranch Rescue. Omelette was spotted running across the road and safely recovered. During the search, a deceased dog was found in a canal approximately 100 feet from the adopter's home. Big Dog Ranch Rescue said due to the similar coloring and the condition of the remains, the rescue believed it may have been Omelette. Omelette will be headed to a foster home while the rescue determines next steps for his future. John Deere plans to hire 30 additional employees at its Dubuque Works plant beginning this month. The new hires will support increased demand in construction and forestry operations. John Deere completed its callbacks to Dubuque Works in April, bringing back a total of 72 employees this year. The company also announced that it is bringing back 20 employees to its Davenport Works plant. Wednesday evening, an Iowa County Sheriff's deputy responded to reports of a wrong-way driver at the intersection of Highway 18 and North John Street in Dodgeville. As a result, 62-year-old Thomas Cloutier of Dodgeville was arrested for operating while under the influence, second offense. Cloutier was transported to the Iowa County Jail where he was booked on the charges. That's the latest local and regional news. Your complete tri-state weatherology forecast is coming up shortly. I'm Courtney Chaffee on 97.7 Country, WGLR.
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1: In area obituaries, 93-year-old Jeanette Wigman of Hazel Green passed away June 8th. A mass of Christian burial will be held at 11 a.m. today at St. Francis Catholic Church in Hazel Green. Burial will follow in the St. Francis Church Cemetery in Hazel Green. Family and friends may call at the Haught & Shield Funeral Home and Crematory in Cuba City from 9:30 to 10:30 a.m. The Haught & Shield Funeral Home and Crematory in Cuba City is serving the family of 93-year-old Jeanette Wigman of Hazel Green. 80-year-old Wayne Sealing of Belmont passed away June 6th. Funeral services will be at 11:30 a.m. today at the Melby Funeral Home and Crematory in Platteville. Burial will be at Hillside Cemetery in Platteville with graveside military rights accorded by American Legion Post Number 42 and VFW Post Number 5274. The visitation will be on Friday from 10 a.m. until the time of the service. In lieu of flowers, memorials may be made to a Grace Hospice in Fitchburg. For 80-year-old Wayne Sealing of Belmont. 66-year-old Timothy Tim Glassmaker of Bloomington passed away June 6th. A mass of Christian burial will be held today at 11 a.m. at St. Charles Catholic Church in Cassville. Burial will be held in St. Thomas Cemetery in Potosi. Family and friends may visit from 9 a.m. until the time of the services at the church. Kramer Grau Funeral Homes and Crematory in Cassville is serving the family of 66-year-old Timothy Tim Glassmaker of Bloomington. 73-year-old Tom Stephen Heiser of Platteville passed away May 30th. Memorial services celebrating Tom's life will be held at 11:30 a.m. on Saturday at the Melby Funeral Home and Crematory in Platteville. Visitation will be from 9:30 a.m. until the time of the service on Saturday at the funeral home. Burial will be in Greenwood Cemetery in Platteville at a later date. Memorials may be made to the Tom S. Heiser Memorial Fund to help the local community. For 73-year-old Tom Stephen Heiser of Platteville. That's the obituary report. For full-length obituaries, visit our website at WGLR.com.
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8: 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Good morning, I'm Tim Fisher. We'll start with Major League Baseball, where the Milwaukee Brewers are back at home tonight to start a series against the Philadelphia Phillies. The crew coming in off a taking yesterday off after dropping the final two of their series against the Athletics in Las Vegas.
9: WIAA State Softball Division 5, Belmont over Athens 10-2. Almond Bancroft over Blair Taylor 11-6. For the second year in a row, Belmont and Almond Bancroft for the State Division 5 title, 7:40 Saturday morning on 97.7 Country WGLR. Division 4, in a game that was moved and delayed, Mineral Point over Marathon 2-0. Johnson Creek beat Grantsburg 9-0, so it'll be Mineral Point and Johnson Creek for the State Division 4 championship following the Division 5 championship, and that game will be on Super Hits 106 on Saturday. Girls soccer sectional semifinals, Division III, McFarland over Platteville Lancaster, 2-0. The schedule for the WIAA baseball tournament is set. Division IV, Potosi Cassville will play Reidsville Tuesday at 8:40. We'll have that for you on X107.1. And in Division III, Dodgeville and St. Croix Falls Tuesday at 4:10 on 97.7 Country WGLR. Home Talent League Baseball Night League tonight, Sauk Prairie is at Cazenovia. Major League Baseball, Philadelphia and the Brewers tonight, 6:05 on ESPN Radio AM 1590 WPVL. Cubs over Colorado 9-3, Mets over the Cardinals 5-4, and Detroit shuts out the Twins 11-0. I'm Steve Prestigar.
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11: Here's your WGLR Tri-State Forecast. 79 today under clear skies. Tonight, 60. A mix of clouds and sun. Tomorrow, chance of thunderstorms. Daytime highs approaching 81. Lots of sunshine and dry. Sunday and Monday, upper 60s. Sunday, mid-70s by Monday. Take a look at the extended forecast. 75 Tuesday, 77 Wednesday, and 77 on Thursday. Right now, it's 64 degrees. I'm staff meteorologist Paul Trombley.
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0: That is Kelsey Hart and Fireworks on 97.7 Country, a perfect song for this time of the year. And, well, we might have a giveaway tied in with that song coming soon. Keep listening. We'll have details. I can't wait to tell you, actually. It's pretty cool. So that's coming up. But speaking of giveaways, we've got a lot of stuff going on. Next hour, we draw our latest grand prize winner in the Allegiant Oil Superstar Summer Giveaway. Got a really great weekly prize this week. It's presented by Bally's Marquette and Prairie Farms. A pair of box seats. So these are premium tickets to each one of the 90s Country Gold concerts coming to Five Flags. Kathy Mattea, Colin Ray, Pam Tillis. You get a pair of box seats to all three of those shows. We're also throwing in a $97.70 Allegiant Oil gift card. And on top of that, how about a pair of tickets to the Jackson County Pro Rodeo? So we'll draw that winner next hour. You still have a little time to sign up on the contest page at WGLR.com for this week's drawing. You can also enter on our mobile app. And speaking of winning, this hour we'll be playing the VIP Meet and Eat Touchtones as well. If you're caller 7 when you hear those at 877-945-7977, I will hook you up with a pair of VIP passes to our next Steve's Pizza Meet and Eat. It's next Thursday night already, coming up quick, starring Lexi Stevenson at Steve's Pizza in Platteville. Going to be a great one. Those Touchtones, again, coming up this hour on 97.7 Country.
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9: I don't know if you were looking at me or not. You probably smile like that all the time. 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

0: Stephen Wilson Jr. and Gary on 97.7 Country. Thank you, Gary, much for tuning into the big show on a TGI Friday. It is June 12th and a beautiful morning out there. Sunshine, we're in the 60s, going to warm up into the upper 70s today. No mention of rain, so thankful for that. Full tri-state weatherology forecast details, plus our headlines with Wisconsin Radio Network News. Those are on the way now. Let's send it down to the newsroom. 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
1: 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The National Weather Service is out tracking possible tornadoes from last night's storms today. 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
3: 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Good morning, I'm Tim Fisher. We'll start with Major League Baseball, where the Milwaukee Brewers are back at home tonight to start a series against the Philadelphia Phillies. The crew coming in off of taking yesterday off after dropping the final two of their series against the Athletics in Las Vegas.
4: WIAA State Softball Division 5 Belmont over Athens 10-2. Almond Bancroft over Blair Taylor 11-6. For the second year in a row, Belmont and Almond Bancroft for the State Division 5 title, 7:40 Saturday morning on 97.7 Country WGLR. Division 4, in a game that was moved and delayed, Mineral Point over Marathon 2-0. Johnson Creek beat Grantsburg 9-0, so it'll be Mineral Point and Johnson Creek for the State Division 4 championship following the Division 5 championship, and that game will be on Super Hits 106 on Saturday. Girls soccer sectional semifinals, Division 3, McFarland over Platteville Lancaster 2-0. The schedule for the WIAA baseball tournament is set. Division 4 Potosi Cassville will play Reedsville Tuesday at 8:40. We'll have that for you on X107.1. And in Division 3, Dodgeville and St. Croix Falls, Tuesday at 4:10 on 97.7 Country WGLR. Hometown League Baseball Night League tonight, Sauk Prairie is at Cazenovia. Major League Baseball, Philadelphia and the Brewers tonight, 6:05 on ESPN Radio AM 1590 WPVL. Cubs over Colorado 9-3, Mets over the Cardinals 5-4, and Detroit shuts out the Twins 11-0. I'm Steve Prestigar.
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13: Here's your WGLR Tri-State Forecast. 79 today under clear skies. Tonight, 60. A mix of clouds and sun. Tomorrow, chance of thunderstorms. Daytime highs approaching 81. Lots of sunshine and dry. Sunday and Monday, upper 60s. Sunday, mid-70s by Monday. Take a look at the extended forecast. 75 Tuesday, 77 Wednesday, and 77 on Thursday. Right now, it's 64 degrees. I'm staff meteorologist Paul Trombley.

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2: Here's your WTLR Tri-State forecast. 79 today under clear skies. Tonight, 60. A mix of clouds and sun. Tomorrow, chance of thunderstorms. Daytime highs approaching 81. Lots of sunshine and dry. Sunday and Monday, upper 60s. Sunday, mid-70s by Monday. Take a look at the extended forecast. 75 Tuesday, 77 Wednesday, and 77 on Thursday. Currently, it's 66 degrees. I'm staff meteorologist Paul Trombley.

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1: New group Flatland Cavalry, and that is Never Coming Back on 97.7 Country. Well, coming up this hour, we'll draw the latest weekly grand prize winner in our Allegiant Oil Superstar Summer Giveaway. We're giving you the chance to win tickets to see the superstars all summer long. 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These are premium tickets to every single 90s Country Gold show coming to Five Flags Theater in Dubuque. Kathy Mattea, June 20th, that's next Saturday night. Colin Ray, September 5th. Pam Tillis, October 17th. And we're throwing in a $97.70 Allegiant Oil gas card, so some gas money to get you there. And we'll even throw in a pair of tickets to the Jackson County Pro Rodeo. So we'll draw that winner this hour, about 9:45 here on 97.7 Country. We'll also then reveal next week's grand prize in the Allegiant Oil Superstar Summer. It's coming up on The Big Show. 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
2: Here's your WGLR Tri-State Forecast. 79 today under clear skies. Tonight, 60. A mix of clouds and sun. Tomorrow, chance of thunderstorms. Daytime highs approaching 81. Lots of sunshine and dry. Sunday and Monday, upper 60s. Sunday, mid-70s by Monday. Take a look at the extended forecast. 75 Tuesday, 77 Wednesday, and 77 on Thursday. Currently, it's 66 degrees. I'm staff meteorologist Paul Trombley.

0: Long live country. Shane Proffitt on 97.7 Country. Well, we're going to wrap up the big show next with our parting shot, which is the latest grand prize giveaway in the Allegiant Oil Superstar Summer presented by Bally's Marquette and Prairie Farms. That's coming up. Did want to mention this before we wrap up this morning, though, because tomorrow morning I will be on the air, but not here in studio. I'll be driving up to Madison, Wisconsin to call the state championship game in Division 5 girls softball. Belmont takes on Almond Bancroft. And if that sounds familiar, well, it should. That's who they defeated Belmont last year for the state title. So they're going for back-to-back championships. And we'll be there to broadcast it live right here on 97.7 Country. Again, starting 8 a.m. is first pitch. We'll have the pregame around 7:40 here on 97.7 Country. Right after Bob Mittendorf will be live from the Lafayette County Dairy Breakfast. So it's going to be a busy day, but we're excited about it. And then right after the Belmont game at about 10:30, that's tentatively the first pitch time, Mineral Point will be trying for a state championship in Division 4. That game can be heard on our sister station, Dubuque Super Hits 106. Again, both games tomorrow on our Queen Bee family of stations. But speaking of Belmont and their big win yesterday, here was the final out in their semifinal win over Athens in a thrilling win. And quite a pitching performance from Carson Raymaker, the junior star pitcher for Belmont. Take a listen.
1: Belmont leads 10-2, looking to finish it off here. Two balls, two strikes, two outs. Carson Raymaker with the pitch. Called strike three! Belmont punching their ticket to championship Saturday. We'll see you Saturday morning at 8 a.m. here from Goodman Diamond as the Braves win it 10-2. So no runs that inning, no hits that inning, only one hit for the game, one error, and two left on board. The final score, 10-2, Belmont over the Blue Jays of Athens. We'll be back.
0: Wow, pretty darned exciting, and hoping for another state championship for Belmont tomorrow and for Mineral Point. Best of luck to both teams.
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12: Here's your WGLR Tri-State Forecast. 79 today under clear skies. Tonight, 60. A mix of clouds and sun. Tomorrow, chance of thunderstorms. Daytime highs approaching 81. Lots of sunshine and dry. Sunday and Monday, upper 60s. Sunday, mid-70s by Monday. Take a look at the extended forecast. 75 Tuesday, 77 Wednesday, and 77 on Thursday. Currently 68. I'm staff meteorologist Paul Trombley.

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0: It's Morgan Wallen, and I'm the problem on 97.7 Country. Actually, I am the prize giver, because it is time to draw the weekly grand prize winner in our Allegiant Oil Superstar Summer, presented by Bally's Marquette and Prairie Farms. All summer, we're giving away weekly grand prizes, tickets to see the superstars all summer long, and this week, no exception. We've got a pair of box seats. These are premium tickets to every single 90s Country Gold concert coming to Five Flags Theater. Kathy Mattea starts it off on June 20th. That's next Saturday night. Colin Ray, September 5th. And Pam Tillis, October 17th. Plus, we're throwing in a $97.70 Allegiant Oil gift card. So some gas money to get there. And we're even throwing in a pair of tickets to the Jackson County Pro Rodeo, which is June 18th through the 20th in Bellevue. So we've compiled this week's entries. Let's draw our grand prize winner. Drum roll, please. Congratulations to Kurt Tranel of Cuba City. Congratulations, Kurt. We'll be getting a hold of you and letting you know how you can claim your tickets and prizes. And speaking of giveaways, we can tell you about next week's grand prize in the Allegiant Oil Superstar Summer. Next week, we'll give away a pair of tickets to see country superstar Luke Bryan with special guest Shane Proffitt Friday, July 10th at Vibrant Arena at Mark of the Quad Cities. We're also throwing in, yes, another $97.70 Allegiant Oil gift card. You'll be able to sign up all week to win that grand prize next Friday in the Allegiant Oil Superstar Summer. Again, presented by Bally's Marquette and Prairie Farms, from the only station in the tri-states that helps you keep your feet on the ground and keep reaching for the superstars. 97.7 Country. 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
4: Here's your WGLR Tri-State Forecast. 79 today, under clear skies. Tonight, 60. A mix of clouds and sun. Tomorrow, chance of thunderstorms. Daytime highs approaching 81. Lots of sunshine and dry. Sunday and Monday, upper 60s. Sunday, mid-70s by Monday. Take a look at the extended forecast. 75 Tuesday, 77 Wednesday, and 77 on Thursday. Currently, 68. I'm staff meteorologist Paul Trombley.
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0: Good morning. The Compere Financial Farm Desk today in Benton. I'll have more on that in just a few minutes. USDA is reporting a mixed week for export sales. Old and new crop corn during the week ending June 4th both saw week-to-week improvements led by Japan, while old and new crop soybeans dipped, still showing a lack of demand from China. Export demand is influenced by several factors, including the value of the dollar, domestic prices, and geopolitics. July corn up 4 cents, 4.15¾. December up 3.5 cents at 4.43. May 27 corn up 2.5 at 4.66. July soybeans up 2.5, 11.17½. August up 1¾, 11.22¼. Turning to November soybeans up 1¼, and that is 11.35¼. July soybean meal up $1.50 a ton, 303.20. July Chicago wheat up 5¼ cents at 592. Volatility continuing in the cattle futures. This time it's lower, anywhere from 235 to 305 in the red. August at 239.85, October 232.75. Feeder cattle, anywhere from 310 to 320 lower. August at 356.45, September 353.32. Lean hog futures, anywhere from 27 to 42 cents stronger. July 96.90 and August at 96.32. Turning to the Class 3 milk futures, June down a penny, 16.01. July up 13, 16.71. August up 9, 17 even, and September up 8 cents, 17.53. I'm Bob Mittendorf on WGLR.
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0: Good Friday morning. Farm Director Bob Mittendorf on the road. Today I am in Benton at Conservation First Bank, right on Main Street in Benton. The Grant County cattlemen are here, along with Vesperman Farms Ice Cream. It's going to be a great day to stop by and have lunch. I'm chatting with Scott Freiberger, President and CEO of Conservation First Bank. And Scott, good morning. We've got a great weather day, and let's talk about the name change. When did all that happen?
13: Good morning, Bob. Thanks for coming. Yeah, we changed our name back in October of 25. Still locally owned, still an independent bank here in Lafayette County serving Southwest Wisconsin. We changed our name to be able to reach a broader audience, to be a purpose-driven bank, to offer all of the great products that people come to expect from a bank, but then to have, you know, a purpose-driven and conservation focus behind that mission.
0: And we should point out, still branches in other communities, you're all under the same brand now, right?
13: Yes, we rebranded from our three branches of Benton State Bank, Shelbsburg Community Bank, and Tennessee Potosi Community Bank to one name under Conservation First Bank, but we're still that same bank that our customers have come to know. We've also recently expanded into Denver, Colorado with a loan production office just to widen our customer base.
0: And how long has that been open?
13: We officially opened that on June 1st, so it's brand new. We're excited about the opportunity there.
0: All right, well, let's talk about today. Tell us what's all happening as far as who's all involved. Fill everybody in here.
13: Yeah, big thank you to the Grant County Cattlemen and Vesperman Farms for helping us put on the Customer Appreciation Day. We always like to see our customers face-to-face, get to know them a little bit better, and hopefully offer them a steak sandwich.
0: All right, and if you want to order your steaks ahead of time, 608-485-0533. That's 608-485-0533, but they will have a tent, tables, and chairs, and you can enjoy that here. Scott, we'll talk with you later on. Thanks for your time.
13: Thank you.
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15: Here's your WGLR Tri-State Forecast. 79 today under clear skies. Tonight, 60. A mix of clouds and sun. Tomorrow, chance of thunderstorms. Daytime highs approaching 81. Lots of sunshine and dry. Sunday and Monday, upper 60s. Sunday, mid-70s by Monday. Take a look at the extended forecast. 75 Tuesday, 77 Wednesday, and 77 on Thursday. Currently, it's 70 degrees. I'm Staff Meteorologist Paul Trombley.
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1: Good morning from Benton. 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I'm going to talk with Caleb Litticoat. He's the CFO here at Conservation First Bank. And Caleb, I guess we all owe this to you because you were the one that sort of got this started, what, 4 or 5 years ago?
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2: Thanks, Bob.
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10: 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Tonight, 60. A mix of clouds and sun. Tomorrow, chance of thunderstorms. Daytime highs approaching 81. Lots of sunshine and dry. Sunday and Monday, upper 60s. Sunday, mid-70s by Monday. Take a look at the extended forecast. 75 Tuesday, 77 Wednesday, and 77 on Thursday. Currently, it's 70 degrees. I'm Staff Meteorologist Paul Trombley.

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3: Here's your WGLR Tri-State Forecast. 79 today, under clear skies. Tonight, 60. A mix of clouds and sun. Tomorrow, chance of thunderstorms. Daytime highs approaching 81. Lots of sunshine and dry. Sunday and Monday, upper 60s. Sunday, mid-70s by Monday. Take a look at the extended forecast. 75 Tuesday, 77 Wednesday, and 77 on Thursday. Right now, 72. I'm Staff Meteorologist Paul Trombley.
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4: 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In the grain markets, they're on the plus side. July corn of 3.5 at 4.15 and a quarter. December of 3 cents at 4.42 and a half. May 27 corn of 2.25 at 4.65 and 3 quarters. Corn export shipments were 75.4 million bushels last week. Mexico, Spain, South Korea, Japan, and Colombia were the top five destinations. July soybeans up 2.5, 11.17 and a half. August up a penny, 11.21 and a half. November beans up a penny at $11.35. Soybean export shipments 15 million bushels last week. Egypt, Japan, Mexico, China, and Indonesia were the top five destinations. Soybean meal July of 40 cents a ton, 302.10. August up 70 cents a ton, 302.80. July Chicago wheat, that is up 4 cents at 590 and 3 quarters. Live cattle futures and feeder cattle futures, triple-digit losses. Live cattle futures anywhere from 212 to 245 in the red. August at 240.22, October 233.02. Feeder cattle market, 242 to 260 in the red. August, that is at 230. August at 357.05. September, 354.07. Lean hog futures market, that is anywhere from 90 cents higher, about 27 cents lower to 90 cents higher. July 97.52 and August at 96.67. The class 3 milk futures at this hour, June unchanged 16.02, July of 14 16.72. August of 5 at 16.96 and September of 4 cents, 17.49. I'm Bob Mittendorf on WGLR.

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1: Farm Director Bob Mittendorf broadcasting from Benton. 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The first 100 scoops are compliments of Conservation First Bank. I'm going to chat with Maggie Langkamp. She is Vice President of Lending. And Maggie, good morning. And if you ordered the weather, you get an A for effort there.
2: Well, thank you. It is beautiful out today, isn't it?
1: Yes, it is. Well, when we talk about lending and folks want to come to you, what does that mean?
2: Well, lending is busy right now. We're doing a lot of real estate lending, consumer mortgages, commercial lending.
1: And also, you've gotten into the solar business in a way. Why don't you explain what that's all about?
2: Yeah, we have a referral partnership with State Line Solar in Lena, Illinois. We're helping them get some incentives, great incentives for the Illinois customers, and get them rolling in their new solar arrays.
1: Now, people can call ahead today for a steak sandwich if they want. That number is 485-0533, 608-485-0533. As I like to say, operators are standing by, and I think we sold the steak sandwich already here this morning. So,
2: yeah.
1: Maggie, great to see you, and let's have a great day, okay?
2: Yeah, thanks, Bob.
1: All right, Maggie Langkamp, the Vice President of Lending at Conservation First Bank. I'm Bob Mittendorf on WGLR.
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9: Here's your WGLR Tri-State Forecast. 79 today under clear skies. Tonight, 60. A mix of clouds and sun. Tomorrow, chance of thunderstorms. Daytime highs approaching 81. Lots of sunshine and dry. Sunday and Monday, upper 60s. Sunday, mid-70s by Monday. Take a look at the extended forecast. 75 Tuesday, 77 Wednesday, and 77 on Thursday. Right now, 72. I'm staff meteorologist Paul Trombley.

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11: Here's your WGLR Tri-State Forecast. 79 today under clear skies. Tonight, 60. A mix of clouds and sun. Tomorrow, chance of thunderstorms. Daytime highs approaching 81. Lots of sunshine and dry. Sunday and Monday, upper 60s. Sunday, mid-70s by Monday. Take a look at the extended forecast. 75 Tuesday, 77 Wednesday, and 77 on Thursday. Right now, 72. I'm Staff Meteorologist Paul Trombley.

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2: 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The Mississippi River level is rising. It's 7.8 feet at Prairie du Chien, 6.3 at Guttenberg, 8.2 at Cassville, and 9.7 at Dubuque. With news, I'm Courtney Chaffee. One person is dead following a rollover crash in Lafayette County. Shortly before 5 p.m. on Thursday, emergency personnel were dispatched to the 1400 block of Highway 23 in Willow Springs for a one-vehicle rollover crash. 77-year-old Lawrence Wettig of rural Darlington was driving on Highway 23 when he entered the ditch and struck an embankment, causing the vehicle to roll and ejecting him. Wettig was transported to Lafayette County Hospital, then transported by MedFlight to UW Hospital in Madison for treatment of life-threatening injuries. Wettig died at the hospital. The crash remains under investigation. This is Lafayette County's third fatal motor vehicle crash of 2026. Thursday evening, the Iowa County Communications Center received a report of a motor vehicle accident where the vehicle was on its side in the creek near the intersection of Highway 191 and County Road W in Ridgeway. The Ridgeway Fire Department, Ridgeway First Responders, Dodgeville EMS, and Iowa County Sheriff's deputies responded to the scene. One person was transported to a local hospital for unknown injuries. This month, the Platteville Regional Chamber's Good Morning Platteville program will provide an opportunity to tour the newly constructed Platteville Family Aquatic Center. The event will be held at 8 a.m. on June 25th. During the event, the Platteville Parks and Recreation Director will share information about the newly constructed facility. Attendees will also get a tour of the facility, which has scheduled its grand opening for that evening at 4 p.m. with the ribbon cutting taking place at 4:30 p.m. We Energies is working to reduce power outages by clearing trees from power lines. The utility is in the middle of a $25 million enhanced maintenance program to clear branches and leaves from around transmission lines. The company says it won't stop all power outages, but clearing dead limbs and moving trees away from the lines will help stop many common causes of outages. Spokesman Brendan Conway says the company has cleared 3,000 miles of lines since last year. Wisconsin Consumer Protection wants you to be aware of scammers targeting victims of previous scams. Administrator Michelle Reinen says the crooks will share information on people who have been victims in order to pose as legitimate agencies offering help.
3: Be sure that you are seeking out the information directly yourself from real agencies and organizations that you can verify through secondary information.
2: Reinen says anyone who knows you've been scammed without you reporting in the first place will be connected to the first scammer. Simply hang up or stop texting and find local help on your own. 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More people are visiting Wisconsin than ever before, and it's becoming a boon for the state. The Wisconsin Department of Tourism said this week that tourism to the state generated $27 billion in total economic impact in 2025, or roughly $74 million per day. That's Wisconsin's fourth consecutive year of record-breaking tourism in a row, topping the $25.8 billion of economic impact generated in 2024. Wisconsin saw a record number of visits in 2025, with 117.9 million visits tallied, up 3.5 million from the previous record. Tourism generated over $1.7 billion in state and local revenue, another record. Record tourism was driven in part by record attendance at EAA Air Venture and the Northern Wisconsin State Fair in Chippewa Falls, as well as the 2025 NFL Draft in Green Bay. That's the latest local and regional news. Your tri-state weatherology forecast is coming up shortly. I'm Courtney Chaffee on 97.7 Country, WGLR. In area obituaries, 73-year-old Tom Stephen Heiser of Platteville passed away May 30th. Memorial services celebrating Tom's life will be held at 11:30 a.m. on Saturday at the Melby Funeral Home and Crematory in Platteville. Visitation will be from 9:30 a.m. until the time of the service on Saturday at the funeral home. Burial will be in Greenwood Cemetery in Platteville at a later date. Memorials may be made to the Tom S. Heiser Memorial Fund to help the local community. For 73-year-old Tom Stephen Heiser of Platteville. That's the obituary report. For full-length obituaries, visit our website at WGLR.com.
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6: WIAA State Softball Division 5 Belmont over Athens 10-2. Almond Bancroft over Blair Taylor 11-6. For the second year in a row, Belmont and Almond Bancroft for the State Division 5 title, 7:40 Saturday morning on 97.7 Country WGLR. Division 4, in a game that was moved and delayed, Mineral Point over Marathon 2-0. Johnson Creek beat Grantsburg 9-0, so it'll be Mineral Point and Johnson Creek for the State Division 4 championship following the Division 5 championship, and that game will be on Super Hits 106 on Saturday. Girls soccer sectional semifinals, Division 3, McFarland over Platteville Lancaster 2-0. The schedule for the WIAA baseball tournament is set. Division 4 Potosi Cassville will play Reedsville Tuesday at 8:40. We'll have that for you on X107.1. And in Division 3, Dodgeville and St. Croix Falls, Tuesday at 4:10 on 97.7 Country WGLR. Hometown League Baseball Night League tonight, Sauk Prairie is at Cazenovia. Major League Baseball, Philadelphia and the Brewers tonight, 6:05 on ESPN Radio AM 1590 WPVL. Cubs over Colorado 9-3, Mets over the Cardinals 5-4, and Detroit shuts out the Twins 11-0. I'm Steve Prestigard.
7: Good Friday afternoon. I'm meteorologist Paul Trombley with your WGLR Tri-State Ag Forecast. A cold front that built across the area last night, certainly making for some more comfortable humidity levels across the area this afternoon and into tonight. We are then going to see a secondary cold front heading into the area as we get into Saturday and Saturday afternoon in particular, and that is going to bring some more scattered showers and storms to our area as we get into Saturday afternoon, some of that lasting early Saturday night as well. So with that secondary front, looks like things do turn a bit bumpy here for a time into the first half of the weekend, but otherwise that cold front sweeps south of us Saturday night, and we stay with the cooler temps and those nice low humidity levels here for Sunday as well as into early next week, as high temperatures may struggle just to get to 70 for us on Sunday. Otherwise, our conditions continue to climb gradually with temperatures next week, and there will be a few more shower and storm opportunities arriving during the middle of next week as a few Alberta Clipper systems sweep in from the northwest. And already could see a few showers or storms with one of those systems on Tuesday next week. Maybe some increased chances for showers and storms Wednesday as well. So still a bit unsettled with the temperature starting to climb back up more through the 70s as next week progresses. In the meantime, with some sunshine this afternoon, high temperatures about 79, west winds 10 to 15, clear tonight and 60, partly sunny Saturday with afternoon showers and storms, highs at about 80, showers and storms early into Saturday night, followed by low temperature readings into the mid-50s. That's your Tri-State Ag Forecast on 97.7 Country WGLR. I'm meteorologist Paul Trombley.
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9: The block cheese market on this Friday down a quarter of a penny at 148 and three quarters. Barrel cheese unchanged, 142. The butter market, 166 and three quarters. That is up 2¾ cents. June, Class 3 milk down 5, $15.97. July up 2, $16.60. August down a penny at $16.90. And September, that is unchanged at $17.45. Once again, I want to mention that the Compeer Financial Farm Desk today, I'm broadcasting from Benton. Turning to the livestock futures, triple digit losses for cattle, anywhere from $1.12 to $1.72 in the red. August 240.95, October 233.82, December 233.17. Feeder cattle market, that is ranging anywhere from $1.65 to $1.92 lower. August 357.77, September 354.80, and October 351.15. Lean hog futures, July of 62, 97.25, August of 25, 96.15, and October of 17 at 81.25. The grain markets opened on the plus side. They have remained that way. July corn, 4.15 of 3.25. December of 3.25, 4.42 and 3/4. May 27 corn of 2 cents, 4.65 and a half. July soybeans of 2 3/4, 11.17 and 3/4. August of 2.5, 11.23. And November of 2 cents, 11.36. Soybean meal, that is up 30 cents a ton for July at 3.02. August of 40 cents a ton, 3.02.50. July Chicago wheat up 2 3/4 at 5.89 and a half. And the midday oats contract, we find that July oats, that is 3.08 3/4. As I indicated at the start of the Midday Farm Show today, I've been broadcasting from Benton. Community First Bank is hosting the Grant County Cattlemen and also Vesperman Farms, and they're serving up until 1 o'clock this afternoon. Now, if you want to call an order in yet, you can do that, and that number is 608-485-0533, 608-485-0533. All right, going to chat with Michelle Savatsky, hope I pronounced that right. She is co-chair of a project that has taken place in Benton. Michelle, it was 2-3 years ago, I think, when we talked with you that time during this beef sandwich broadcast, during the steak sandwich broadcast, that you were fundraising for this building. And I haven't been to Benton recently, but I know the building construction's underway. And, well, first off, that's going to make you very happy, doesn't it?
5: It makes me feel extremely happy. The dream is almost a reality.
9: All right. Well, let's talk about what this building is and what stage are we at. What's going to be in it once it's completed?
5: Okay, we are in the final stages of construction of a 6,000 square foot facility. It is called the Benton Community Center Library and Museum Project. It will encompass a new library that is over 3 times the size of its current lease space, a community room that is 850 square feet, that will hold up to 60 people seated at tables and up to 100 people if we're strictly seating in chairs. It also has a warming slash catering kitchen in it. We have a smaller meeting room, approximately 13 by 13 feet, that will host up to groups of approximately up to 8 people. Those are all going to be available to be rented by the community, by the public, also as co-worker spaces. And finally, we're thrilled to announce that inside the facility is going to be an integrated museum. In order to build the building, we had to raise our old Swindler's Ridge Museum. It was in a deteriorating condition, and we were having difficulty getting people to come to the museum. Now, with this beautiful new space, the museum is going to be integrated into the whole facility, so we are bringing the museum to the people.
9: When did the ceremonial groundbreaking take place? And then what is the, well, you got a big festival coming up, Labor Day weekend, and I'm sure that's an important weekend.
5: Yes, we broke ground in early June of last year. J Squared Construction of Platteville, Wisconsin is our general contractor. They and their subs have been busy at work ever since. After a very rainy July that rained and rained and rained and kept filling in our footings with a swimming pool. But once they got started, they really went to work. We are nearing the end of the completion of the construction of the project. We are to receive the keys to the kingdom, as we call it, by the end of June. And then it will take a tremendous volunteer effort from members of our community to create the museum displays and move the library so that we're ready for our grand opening on Friday, August 21st. We wanted to have everything ready for our big Labor Day weekend in Benton, where we will have the facility open for tours so that folks who have come back to Benton and helped us greatly in the fundraising effort can see the fruits of their labor.
9: Okay, well, we want to talk about a grant that you got and then also a loan from the U.S. Department of Agriculture. But prior to that, how much money had you raised from Benton alumni, from the community? Because if I remember right, people have been very generous.
5: They were. I can't say enough about our alumni base from literally across the country, from California to New York, Massachusetts, Georgia, Colorado. We fundraised approximately $1.5 million. And then we were very fortunate to receive a $250,000 grant from Wisconsin Economic Development Corporation, because part of our vision is that folks who would like to start businesses that may not have the facilities at this time can rent some of our spaces as co-working spaces in order to promote their businesses.
9: And then how did you qualify for the USDA loan? How big was that, and what are the parameters to qualify for that?
5: Okay. Well, we qualified because of our rural status. This is a USDA rural development loan. And there are loans for, this would be the same thing that Lafayette Hospital in Darlington qualified for. It's to keep our rural communities thriving so that we can support our larger ag community. So merely by our population size, we qualified for the loan. In the end, we took out a loan for $785,000, and it will be paid off over the course of a 40-year payment plan, which was very, very critical for the Village of Benton and its budget, that we could do it over a 40-year period of time. And that's not something you can do from your local lending institutions, and that's the beauty of the USDA Rural Development Program.
9: Once again, I've been visiting with Michelle Sabotsky and co-chair. Again, I'm going to have you say the name because you're used to saying it. I'm going to say community building, but it's much more than that.
5: It is, Bob. It is the Benton Community Center Library and Museum Project.
9: All right. Well, Michelle, thank you so much for your time. I know you're busy with a lot of things, including retirement, I guess I understand. But thanks a lot for your time, and thank you and everybody else who's been connected to this effort, because when you come into Benton right on Main Street, it is a beautiful addition to the community.
5: Thank you so much, Bob. We're so thrilled because we think it shows not only Southwest Wisconsin, but the state of Wisconsin, that the Village of Benton is not merely surviving, we're thriving.
9: Once again, Michelle Sabotsky from Benton. And again, if you want to go on the Village Hall website, there'll be a little more information, and that'll be updated as they get closer to that big Labor Day weekend. Once again, a reminder, tomorrow I'll be at the Lafayette County Dairy Breakfast, UW-Platteville Farm. Again, due to all the rain this week, you cannot park on the farm. You can park at the parking lot Quick Trip in Belmont. They'll have a bus there, buses, and then also at the new Andrews Ag Building on Mine Road. That's formerly Scott Implement. Have a great afternoon, everyone. I'm Bob Mittendorf on WGLR.
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7: Here's your WGLR Tri-State Forecast. Highs around 79 this afternoon under clear skies. Tonight, 59. A mix of clouds and sun. Tomorrow, chance for storms, 81. Lots of sunshine and dry Sunday and Monday. Upper 60s Sunday, mid 70s by Monday. Looking further out, 75 Tuesday, 77 Wednesday, and 77 on Thursday. Right now, it's 74 degrees. I'm staff meteorologist Paul Trombley.

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2: The following is a public affairs presentation of Queen Bee Radio, and I'm Rob Spangler. We're joined in studio today by Wayne Wooders, Executive Director of the Platteville Regional Chamber. First of all, thanks for joining us, Wayne.
3: Happy to be here, Rob.
2: So Platteville area farmers are being celebrated with a farmer appreciation lunch coming up. Wayne, tell us a little bit about this event.
3: Yeah, this is an annual event that we work and partner with the 4-H kids. So we've got the Blockhouse Builders 4-H Club that will be putting on the meal. They will be grilling the, we're going to do grilled cheese or ham and cheese sandwiches, chips, milk. We'll have Pioneer Sweets ice cream there as well. But those kids will be doing working the griddle and packaging and getting everything set. And it's just free for farmers, $5 for anybody else. So
2: outstanding.
3: We just do it out on the front porch. And as you know, we're in a region that has a lot of history of agriculture, and we promote agriculture whenever we can, especially when it comes to educating youth on what we're doing. So these kids are kind of learning the operation. We're using dairy products. They're figuring out how to do a fundraiser and learning that way, kind of getting some business sense, and then all of the proceeds will go to them. So
2: now, what is the date of this year's Farmer Appreciation Lunch?
3: It's going to take place on Tuesday, June 16th from 11 to 1:30 out on our front porch. So there will be more promotions coming up. We'll probably do some posters and flyers and get the word out that way. We've got some great sponsors, so the kids really don't contribute anything but their labor and their time. So we've got Country Kitchen, Grant County Dairy Promoters, and Quick Trip will be providing many of the pieces for this, as well as the Chamber's sponsoring the spot and some of the equipment. So
2: outstanding. Now, will you be able to call ahead orders, ready to take out to the field to the farmers?
3: Yep, absolutely. They can call that morning, 608-348-8888. Just call the Chamber office and get your order in, and we'll take care of it. So we can put those together in a sack lunch and carry it out. Many people choose to, if it's a nice day, choose to just come and eat down in at the Chamber and enjoy Katie's Garden.
2: Absolutely. Beautiful setting right there. And again, this is free for Platteville area farmers. It is for the general public, $5 per meal. And again, the date Tuesday, June 16th. From 11 a.m. to 1:30 p.m. right there at the Platteville Regional Chamber's front porch. So head on out and celebrate our farmers.
3: Yep. Thank you, Rob.
2: Absolutely. Thank you. That's Wayne Wooders, Executive Director of the Platteville Regional Chamber. And this has been a public affairs presentation of Queen Bee Radio, and I'm Rob Spangler.
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16: Here's your WGLR Tri-State Forecast. Highs around 79 this afternoon under clear skies. Tonight, 59. A mix of clouds and sun. Tomorrow, chance for storms, 81. Lots of sunshine and dry Sunday and Monday. Upper 60s, Sunday, mid-70s by Monday. Looking further out, 75 Tuesday, 77 Wednesday, and 77 on Thursday. Currently 75. I'm staff meteorologist Paul Trombley.

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4: Here's your WGLR Tri-State forecast. Ample sunshine expected this afternoon with daytime highs approaching 79. Lows dip down to about 59. Tonight, clear skies. A mix of clouds and sun. Tomorrow, chance of thunderstorms. Highs level off around 81. Mainly clear and dry Sunday and Monday. Upper 60s. Sunday, mid 70s by Monday. Currently, 75. I'm staff meteorologist Jennifer Vujicic.

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10: Here's your WGLR Tri-State forecast. Ample sunshine expected this afternoon with daytime highs approaching 79. Lows dip down to about 59. Tonight, clear skies. A mix of clouds and sun. Tomorrow, chance of thunderstorms. Highs level off around 81. Mainly clear and dry Sunday and Monday, upper 60s. Sunday, mid 70s by Monday. Currently, 75. I'm staff meteorologist Jennifer Wojcicki.
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10: Here's your WGLR Tri-State forecast. Ample sunshine expected this afternoon with daytime highs approaching 79. Lows dip down to about 59. Tonight, clear skies. A mix of clouds and sun. Tomorrow, chance of thunderstorms. Highs level off around 81. Mainly clear and dry Sunday and Monday, upper 60s. Sunday, mid 70s by Monday. Right now, it's 76 degrees. I'm staff meteorologist Jennifer Wojcicki.
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11: I'm Tom Tiffany, and for some reason, Madison Democrats say I'm too cliché. 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
11: I've been a dam tender, boat captain, husband, and girl dad with perfect attendance at 20 Nutcrackers. 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

0: Badgers, and of course the Bucks. Butterburgers, old fashions, everything Wisconsin except Madison politics. I'm Tom Tiffany. I'm running for governor to bring down the cost of living by cutting property taxes, utility rates, and red tape. 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Finally, I will audit every state government agency to root out all the waste and fraud you and I both know is happening in Madison. Cliche? You betcha.
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3: Soybeans and cattle were lower, corn and hogs were up. Hello, I'm Megan Grebner with your commodity market update on Brownfield. When it comes to short stature corn, it all started with Stine. For decades, they've been focused on unique hybrids that deliver top yields. Stine invented short stature corn, then perfected it. Stine has yield. Soybeans finished the day mostly lower. Development conditions continue to look favorable in much of the region. The trade's also watching late harvest activity in Argentina while waiting for new demand from China. July beans down 1.5 at 11.13.5. August beans down 1.75 at 11.18.75. Corn was higher on short covering and technical buying. Corn has been monitoring development weather with more rain in the forecast for some key growing areas. The USDA's planted acreage numbers are out at the end of the month. July wheat up a penny at 4.12.75. September wheat up 3/4 at 4.20.75. The wheat complex was mixed. U.S. production and supplies are both projected at multi-decade lows. World supplies are ample but could shrink with expected lower production in the southern hemisphere. In Chicago, July wheat was down 2.25 at 5.84.5. September wheat down 2.5 at 5.95.75. In Kansas City, July wheat was down 1/4 at 6.34.5. And in Minneapolis, July wheat down 1.75 at 6.17.75. Live and feeder cattle were lower, watching the direct markets, waiting for business to develop. Choice box beef was weak at midday. August lives down 150 at 241.17. October lives down 160 at 233.80. August feeder cattle were down 222 at 357.42. Hogs were up on short covering and the higher midday move in pork. Butcher hogs were steady. National direct business was sharply lower. July lean hogs up 82 at 97.45. August lean hogs up 45 at 96.35. For the latest in market news, go to brownfieldagnews.com. I'm Megan Grebner for Brownfield.
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8: Here's your WGLR Tri-State forecast. Ample sunshine expected this afternoon with daytime highs approaching 79. Lows dip down to about 59. Tonight, clear skies. A mix of clouds and sun. Tomorrow, chance of thunderstorms. Highs level off around 81. Mainly clear and dry Sunday and Monday, upper 60s. Sunday, mid 70s by Monday. Right now, it's 76 degrees. I'm staff meteorologist Jennifer Wojcicki.

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13: Here's your WGLR Tri-State forecast. Ample sunshine expected this afternoon with daytime highs approaching 79. Lows dip down to about 59. Tonight, clear skies. A mix of clouds and sun. Tomorrow, chance of thunderstorms. Highs level off around 81. Mainly clear and dry Sunday and Monday, upper 60s. Sunday, mid-70s by Monday. Currently, 77. I'm staff meteorologist Jennifer Wojcicki.

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11: Here's your WGLR Tri-State forecast. ample sunshine expected this afternoon with daytime highs approaching 79. Lows dip down to about 59. Tonight, clear skies. A mix of clouds and sun. Tomorrow, chance of thunderstorms. Highs level off around 81. Mainly clear and dry Sunday and Monday. Upper 60s. Sunday, mid-70s by Monday. Currently, 77. I'm staff meteorologist Jennifer Wojcicki.

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3: Here's your WGLR Tri-State forecast. Ample sunshine expected this afternoon with daytime highs approaching 79. Lows dip down to about 59. Tonight, clear skies. A mix of clouds and sun. Tomorrow, chance of thunderstorms. Highs level off around 81. Mainly clear and dry Sunday and Monday, upper 60s. Sunday, mid 70s by Monday. Currently, 77. I'm staff meteorologist Jennifer Vujcic.

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0: 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In just a few minutes, a Smile File story about a 30-pound Chihuahua Dachshund mix that is showing up at the World Cup soccer tournament that's underway.

0: Brand new music from Taylor Swift. We never thought we'd hear her on country radio again, but that is from the Toy Story 5 soundtrack. The movie is in theaters a week from today, and it was kept tightly under wraps that Taylor was part of the movie, but that's the new song. Dave Murphy on the Friday Afternoon Cruise. Time for your Smile File story. And the World Cup soccer tournament got underway yesterday. And as sports fans around the planet get ready for a month of intense, high-stakes matches right here in the U.S., the internet has found an unusual new soccer superstar, a 30-pound Chihuahua Dachshund mix named Ronaldo. Ronaldo's owners, who are big-time fans of superstar human soccer player Cristiano Ronaldo, realized their pup had a rare gift during backyard barbecues when he kept leaping mid-air to intercept passes. Well, they tried to teach him to dribble and score goals with his snout, but Ronaldo decided he was strictly a goalie. Now he's a viral sensation on social media, racking up millions of views for sprinting, diving, and sliding to block regulation-sized soccer balls. He's gotten so good that he even did a live halftime show at a college soccer game and is so obsessed with the sport that his family has to force him to take time outs for water breaks. So, anyway, you'll probably be seeing a lot of Ronaldo on the internet in the weeks to come during the World Cup soccer tournament. And that's your Smile File story on 97.7 Country and WGLR.com.
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15: Here's your WGLR Tri-State forecast. Ample sunshine expected this afternoon with daytime highs approaching 79. Lows dip down to about 59. Tonight, clear skies. A mix of clouds and sun. Tomorrow, chance of thunderstorms. Highs level off around 81. Mainly clear and dry Sunday and Monday. Upper 60s. Sunday, mid-70s by Monday. Currently, 78. I'm staff meteorologist Jennifer Wojcicki.

0: Brand new music from Harper Grace, If Daddy Says No, on 97.7 Country and WGLR.com with Dave Murphy. As the father of five, I know that sometimes daddy has to say no, and it hurts me more than it hurts you. You've heard that one before, right? Well, after all the rain we got the last couple of days, it is a beautiful Friday afternoon cruise in the tri-state area. And hopefully it will stay that way for tomorrow's WIAA state softball tournament games. We'll check your weatherology tri-state forecast in just a few minutes. But I want to remind you that we have Grant Regional Health Center and People's State Bank coverage of softball tomorrow morning, Belmont versus Almond Bancroft, 7:40 Raleigh Cheese pregame tomorrow morning. So it's an early game. Should be an 8 o'clock first pitch with Rob Spangler and John Satterley covering the game tomorrow. And shortly after that, it will be Mineral Point versus Johnson Creek at approximately 10:30, with a pregame starting at 10:10. That'll be John Satterley and Rob Spangler as well. So lots of state baseball action. Go Belmont, go Mineral Point, and we'll have it all here on 97.7 Country and WGLR.com tomorrow morning.
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9: 97.7 Country Weather. Here's your WGLR Tri-State forecast. Ample sunshine expected this afternoon with daytime highs approaching 79. Lows dip down to about 59. Tonight, clear skies. A mix of clouds and sun. Tomorrow, chance of thunderstorms. Highs level off around 81. Mainly clear and dry Sunday and Monday. Upper 60s. Sunday, mid 70s by Monday. Currently, 78. I'm staff meteorologist Jennifer Wojcicki. 97.

0: Jackson and Summertime Blues on 97.7 Country and WGLR.com. Besides our Allegiant Oil Superstar Summer presented by Bally's, Marquette, and Prairie Farms, which we have a new prize for, we will tell you about that in just a moment. We have a very exciting announcement concerning Garth Brooks and how you might be able to see him at Summerfest next week. We have tickets to the Wednesday show, and at around 4:30 this afternoon, I'll tell you exactly how you can win them this weekend. Be tuned in at 4:30 for information on how you can win Garth Brooks tickets. Not only that, a lot more. 4:30 this afternoon, be listening to the Afternoon Cruise.
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4: Here's your WGLR Tri-State forecast. Ample sunshine expected this afternoon with daytime highs approaching 79. Lows dip down to about 59. Tonight, clear skies. A mix of clouds and sun. Tomorrow, chance of thunderstorms. Highs level off around 81. Mainly clear and dry Sunday and Monday, upper 60s, Sunday, mid-70s by Monday. Currently, 78. I'm staff meteorologist Jennifer Vujcicki.
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0: Jordan Davis, Turn This Truck Around, 97.7 Country and WGLR.com on the Friday afternoon cruise with Murph. Coming up at 4:30, I am going to tell you how you can win tickets to see Garth Brooks at Summerfest this coming Wednesday. 4:30, be listening. Here's a little teaser from Kelsey Hart.
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0: 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Dave Murphy on the Friday afternoon cruise. You want to be listening at 4:30. That's just a few minutes away. Around 4:30, I will tell you how you can win tickets to see Garth Brooks next Wednesday at Summerfest in Milwaukee. And this weekend will be your only chance to win those tickets. I'll tell you how in just a few minutes. But right now, I want to congratulate our winner of 90s Country Gold tickets, Kurt Tranel of Cuba City. Kurt has three pairs of box seats, one pair to see Kathy Mattea next Saturday, June 20th at Five Flags Theater. Also, a pair of box seats to see Colin Ray on September 5th. And a pair of box seats to see Pam Tillis, October 17th. Congratulations to Kurt Tranel of Cuba City, our latest winner in the WGLR Allegiant Oil Superstar Summer, presented by Bally's Marquette and Prairie Farms. And this week, you can win a pair of tickets to see Luke Bryan with special guest Shane Proffitt, Friday, July 10th at Vibrant Arena at the Mark in the Quad Cities. And that starts now at WGLR.com on the contest page, along with the $97.70 Allegiant Oil gift card. And you can register starting now, next Friday morning. Rob Spangler draws the grand prize winner on the big show. Remember, info on winning Garth Brooks tickets coming up in just a few minutes.
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13: Here's your WGLR Tri-State forecast. Ample sunshine expected this afternoon, with daytime highs approaching 79. Lows dip down to about 59. Tonight, clear skies. A mix of clouds and sun. Tomorrow, chance of thunderstorms. Highs level off around 81. Mainly clear and dry Sunday and Monday. Upper 60s. Sunday, mid 70s by Monday. Currently, 78. I'm staff meteorologist Jennifer Wojcicki.
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1: 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That is Lexi Stevenson, who is going to be starring in our next Meet and Eat happening Thursday night, June 18th at Steve's Pizza. More on that in just a little bit. But stand by, because after Jelly Roll, I'm going to tell you all about how you can win Garth Brooks tickets next from WGLR.

0: 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The Friday afternoon cruise with Murph. And as promised, some really exciting news to share with you. This came down at kind of the last minute. We found out we have a pair of tickets to see Garth Brooks this coming Wednesday night, June 17th at Summerfest. And we didn't want those to go to waste. We want somebody to win them. So here's how you do that. We have teamed up with Joe Blow's Fireworks, Curb Records, and WGLR giving away a pair of tickets to see Garth Brooks. Now, here's the deal. We're going to have a sign-up box at Joe Blow's Fireworks in Prairie du Chien. They're on Highway 18 South. And that entry box will be in place in the next 20 minutes or so. And if you stop by Joe Blow's Fireworks, they are open until 9 o'clock tonight. They're open tomorrow, 8 to 9, and then Sunday, 9 a.m. until I broadcast live Sunday afternoon from 2 until 4 p.m. You can sign up to win those Garth Brooks tickets. We'll give them away after my live broadcast Sunday from 2 till 4, but that's not all. You could also win a $250 shopping spree at Joe Blow's Fireworks. Just walk through the aisles and pick your $250 worth of fireworks. Plus, you'll qualify for $250 that you can spend any way you want. Does that sound intriguing? Joe Blow's Fireworks. The first stop we're doing is this Sunday, 2 to 4 p.m. in Prairie du Chien. But if you get out there tonight before 9 p.m., you can sign up. You can sign up all day tomorrow and all day Sunday till 4 p.m. when we award the grand prize, the Garth Brooks tickets. Now, that was a lot of information, so if you didn't catch it all, listen again, because here's the details.
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15: Here's your WGLR Tri-State forecast. Ample sunshine expected this afternoon with daytime highs approaching 79. Lows dip down to about 59. Tonight, clear skies. A mix of clouds and sun. Tomorrow, chance of thunderstorms. Highs level off around 81. Mainly clear and dry Sunday and Monday. Upper 60s. Sunday, mid-70s by Monday. Currently, 78. I'm staff meteorologist Jennifer Wojcicki.

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0: 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The Friday afternoon cruise with Murph. And Courtney Chaffee has your 5 o'clock regional report coming up at the top of the hour. Up next, a special treat with one for the Roadhouse. Dolly Parton recorded one of her biggest hits during an afternoon session at RCA Studio B in Nashville today in 1973. I will play it for you next. One for the Roadhouse is coming up.
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3: ABC News, I'm Chuck Sievertson. Wall Street's major indexes zoomed, propelled partly by SpaceX's debut on the NASDAQ today, ending more than 19% above where they started, with Elon Musk becoming the world's first trillionaire. The market's also boosted by news that the U.S. and Iran could be nearing a deal to reopen the Strait of Hormuz. A Trump administration official telling ABC News senior White House correspondent Selena Wang a deal is closer than ever.
4: Now, this official, though, did caveat that they aren't sure as to whether the supreme leader has signed off on this and did acknowledge that there are some factions within Iran that don't want this deal to go through, but said that those that the U.S. have been negotiating with and who have the authority to make this deal do, in fact, want this to be signed.
3: Police say the shooter today in Midland, Texas, where 9 people went to the hospital, was known to cops accused of the attempted murder of an officer. They say the shooter is dead. This is ABC News.
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6: 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The Mississippi River level is rising. It's 7.8 feet at Prairie du Chien, 6.3 at Guttenberg, 8.2 at Cassville, and 9.7 at Dubuque. With news, I'm Courtney Chaffee. One person is dead following a rollover crash in Lafayette County. Shortly before 5 p.m. on Thursday, emergency personnel were dispatched to the 1400 block of Highway 23 in Willow Springs for a one-vehicle rollover crash. 77-year-old Lawrence Wettig of rural Darlington was driving on Highway 23 when he entered the ditch and struck an embankment, causing the vehicle to roll and ejecting him. Wettig was transported to Lafayette County Hospital, then transported by MedFlight to UW Hospital in Madison for treatment of life-threatening injuries. Wettig died at the hospital. The crash remains under investigation. This is Lafayette County's third fatal motor vehicle crash of 2026. Thursday evening, the Iowa County Communications Center received a report of a motor vehicle accident where the vehicle was on its side in the creek near the intersection of Highway 191 and County Road W in Ridgeway. The Ridgeway Fire Department, Ridgeway First Responders, Dodgeville EMS, and Iowa County Sheriff's deputies responded to the scene. One person was transported to a local hospital for unknown injuries. This month, the Platteville Regional Chamber's Good Morning Platteville program will provide an opportunity to tour the newly constructed Platteville Family Aquatic Center. The event will be held at 8 a.m. on June 25th. During the event, the Platteville Parks and Recreation Director will share information about the newly constructed facility. Attendees will also get a tour of the facility, which has scheduled its grand opening for that evening at 4 p.m. with the ribbon cutting taking place at 4:30 p.m. We Energies is working to reduce power outages by clearing trees from power lines. The utility is in the middle of a $25 million enhanced maintenance program to clear branches and leaves from around transmission lines. The company says it won't stop all power outages, but clearing dead limbs and moving trees away from the lines will help stop many common causes of outages. Spokesman Brendan Conway says the company has cleared 3,000 miles of lines since last year. Wisconsin Consumer Protection wants you to be aware of scammers targeting victims of previous scams. Administrator Michelle Reinen says the crooks will share information on people who have been victims in order to pose as legitimate agencies offering help.
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8: 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More people are visiting Wisconsin than ever before, and it's becoming a boon for the state. The Wisconsin Department of Tourism said this week that tourism to the state generated $27 billion in total economic impact in 2025, or roughly $74 million per day. That's Wisconsin's fourth consecutive year of record-breaking tourism in a row, topping the $25.8 billion of economic impact generated in 2024. Wisconsin saw a record number of visits in 2025, with 117.9 million visits tallied, up 3.5 million from the previous record. Tourism generated over $1.7 billion in state and local revenue, another record. Record tourism was driven in part by record attendance at EAA Air Venture and the Northern Wisconsin State Fair in Chippewa Falls, as well as the 2025 NFL Draft in Green Bay. That's the latest local and regional news. Your tri-state weatherology forecast is coming up shortly. I'm Courtney Chaffee on 97.7 Country WGLR.
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10: 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Good afternoon. I'm Tim Fisher. We'll start with Major League Baseball, where the Milwaukee Brewers are back in AmFam tonight as they open up a three-game weekend series hosting the Philadelphia Phillies. The crew comes in off an off day yesterday after dropping the final two of their series against the Athletics in Las Vegas. Tonight, Jacob Mizorowski gets the start. He comes in at 7-2, 1.50 ERA, and electric stuff. Andrew Painter gets the start for the Phillies tonight, 6:40 first pitch for Milwaukee and Philadelphia. To Minor League Baseball, Midwest League, after rainouts yesterday, doubleheaders tonight for both Beloit and Wisconsin, the Skycarp host Quad Cities, while the Timber Rattlers will entertain Great Lakes. To football, where the Green Bay Packers wrapped up mandatory minicamp yesterday, training camp for the Packers starts July 29th. I'm Tim Fisher, Wisconsin Radio Network Sports.
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12: The block cheese market down a quarter of a penny at 148 and three quarters. Barrel cheese unchanged, 142. The butter market up 2 3/4, 166 and three quarters. June Class 3 milk futures down 3 cents, $15.99. July unchanged, $16.58. August down 5, $16.86. And September down a penny at $17.44. The Class 3 2026 fourth quarter average, $18.06 per hundredweight. GBS USA has announced the closure of two facilities in Pennsylvania and Tennessee. They are a beef production facility in Soudertown, Pennsylvania, that is a suburb of Philadelphia. The single-shift plant employs about 1,700 people and can slaughter approximately 2,000 head per day. The other is the value-added facility in Memphis, Tennessee. The announcement follows several high-profile developments involving major meat processors over the past year, including the closure of Tyson Foods' Lexington, Nebraska beef plant, a historic strike at JBS in Greeley, Colorado, and Cargill's ongoing worker lockout at its Fort Morgan, Colorado beef processing plant.
13: There was a light direct cash cattle trade that took place Friday. Live deals in the South were at $255, a dollar lower than the previous week's weighted averages. Some dress deals in Nebraska were marked at $404 to $405. That's steady to a dollar lower than the prior week's weighted average basis. Box beef closed lower with light demand for moderate offerings. Choice down $1.28 at $391.93. Select was 53 cents lower at $372.72. Estimated cattle slaughter was 95,000 head. Cash hogs closed sharply lower with a fairly light negotiated run. Barrows and gilts at the National Daily Direct down $1.99 with a weighted average of $95.27. The Iowa Minnesota closed $2.04 lower with a weighted average of $95.84. Pork values closed sharply higher, up $2.92 at $97.39. Butts, ribs, loins, and picnics were all sharply higher, and estimated hog slaughter was 475,000 head. I'm Megan Grebner for Brownfield.
14: Good afternoon. 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Today, U.S. equities closed higher. The Dow closed up 354 points, closing today at 51,202. The NASDAQ closed up 79 points, closing today at 25,889. The S&P 500 closed up 37 points, closing today at 7,431 points. In the bond market, 10-year Treasury yields are trading at 4.48% higher. In stocks of local interest today, Apple & Company down $4.50, closing today at $291.13. Archer Daniels up $1.34, closing today at $80.24. Amazon.com down $2.96, closing today at $238.55. Cummins Incorporated up $3.89, closing today at $659.58. John Deere & Company up $8.84, closing today at $577.48. Lands End Incorporated down 6 cents today, closing today at $12.41. And Alliant Energy up 49 cents, closing today at $73.11. In commodity markets, the price of crude oil was down $3.36 today, closing at $84.40, and the spot price of gold was up $114.70 to $4,228.70. This has been today's Financial Market Report, brought to you on behalf of Edward Jones, member SIPC, and financial advisor Elena Reeves, serving individual investors with personalized attention and financial advice at 330 South Water Street in Platteville next to Supps Nutrition. If you would like additional information, please contact our branch office at 608-348-2441. Daily commentary is also located on our website at edwardjones.com. Thank you for listening and have a wonderful weekend.
15: Cattle and soybeans were lower Friday. Corn finished mixed and hogs closed higher. I'm John Perkins with a Brownfield Market Update. When it comes to short-stature corn, it all started with Stein. For decades, they've been focused on unique hybrids that deliver top yields. Stein invented short-stature corn, then they perfected it. Stein has yield. Soybeans ended the day modestly lower on fund and technical selling. Development conditions continue to look favorable in much of the region. The trade's also watching late harvest activity in Argentina while waiting for any signs of new demand from China. July beans were 1.5 lower at 11.13.5, and August was 1.75 lower at 11.18.75. July bean meal was down 40 cents at 301.30. July soybean oil was 17 points lower at 74.28. Corn ended Friday steady to firm, monitoring development weather with more rain in the forecast for some key growing areas. The USDA's planted acreage numbers are out at the end of the month. July corn was up a penny at 4.12.75. September was 0.75 higher at 4.20.75. And wheat was down on funded and technical selling. U.S. production and supplies are both projected at multi-decade lows, but that seems to be factored in. While world supplies are ample, those could shrink with expected lower production in the southern hemisphere. July Chicago was 2.25 lower at 584.5. July Kansas City was down 0.25 at 634.5. July Minneapolis was down 1.25 at 618.25. Live and feeder cattle were lower, watching the direct cash cattle markets. Megan Grebner has more on that in a bit. August live is down $1.50 at $241.17, and October was $1.60 lower at $233.80. August feeders were down $2.22 at $357.42. September was $1.97 lower at $354.55. And hogs were supported by short covering in the higher midday move in pork, with July up 82 at $97.45 and August 45 higher at $96.35. Megan Grebner has that full look at the cash livestock markets after this.
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19: Here's your WGLR Tri-State Forecast. Clear skies tonight with a low of 59. Sunshine mixed with clouds at times. Tomorrow, chance for storms. Daytime highs approaching 81. Partly cloudy. Tomorrow night, chance for storms. Lows level off around 54. Mainly clear and dry. Sunday and Monday, upper 60s. Sunday, low 70s by Monday. Currently, it's 79 degrees. I'm staff meteorologist Jennifer Wojcicki.

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Brand new from Tim and the Glory Boys, called If I Go Missing. The Friday Afternoon Cruise with Murph on 97.7 Country and WGLR.com. And here comes...

0: Graylin James, Water at a Wedding on 97.7 Country and WGLR.com. Boy, we sure got our share of water the last couple of days. Today was beautiful. Tomorrow morning is going to be beautiful for the Lafayette County Dairy Breakfast. Your weatherology tri-state forecast coming up in just a few minutes. But here is an update for parking tomorrow at the Lafayette County Dairy Breakfast. With all the rain this week, there will be no parking at the UW-Platteville Pioneer Farm. Two locations will be available for guests to catch a shuttle bus to and from the Dairy Breakfast grounds, including Quick Trip in Belmont and the Convention Center, and Andrew's Egg, formerly Scott's Implement, on Mine Road in Platteville. Buses will run from 6 a.m. to 11 a.m. Personnel at both sites will be available to help with parking and loading, but no parking at the UW-Platteville Pioneer Farm. But please plan on attending the Lafayette County Dairy Breakfast tomorrow morning. Bob Mittendorf will be on site broadcasting live starting at 5:30 a.m. And breakfast is served from 6:30 till 10:30. Admission a bargain. $6 for adults, $4 for children 4 to 10, and free for kids 3 and under. If you need details on those parking instructions, we have them posted on the WGLR Facebook page. 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
12: Here's your WGLR Tri-State forecast. Clear skies tonight with a low of 59. Sunshine mixed with clouds at times. Tomorrow, chance for storms. Daytime highs approaching 81. Partly cloudy. Tomorrow night, chance for storms. Lows level off around 54. Mainly clear and dry. Sunday and Monday, upper 60s. Sunday, low 70s by Monday. Currently, it's 79 degrees. I'm Staff Meteorologist Jennifer Wojcicki.
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0: 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Dave Murphy, glad you found me this afternoon. And exciting WIAA State Softball Championship games tomorrow. Our Grant Regional Health Center and People's State Bank coverage of high school sports presented by Cuba City, Keeler, and Darlington Family Dental, as well as Curie Seamless Gutters and Overhead Doors, starts bright and early tomorrow morning with the Raleigh Chiefs pregame at 7:40 with Belmont versus Almond Bancroft. That will be here on WGLR and WGLR.com. Rob Spangler and John Satterley have the coverage for you. And then they are working double time because Mineral Point taking on Johnson Creek moves to our sister station, Super Hits 106 and SuperHits106.com. That game set to get underway at approximately 10:30 tomorrow morning on Super Hits 106. And John Satterley and Rob Spangler will also be calling that game.
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2: Here's your WGLR Tri-State forecast. Clear skies tonight with a low of 59. Sunshine mixed with clouds at times. Tomorrow, chance for storms. Daytime highs approaching 81. Partly cloudy. Tomorrow night, chance for storms. Lows level off around 54. Mainly clear and dry. Sunday and Monday, upper 60s. Sunday, low 70s by Monday. Currently, it's 79 degrees. I'm staff meteorologist Jennifer Wojcicki.
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Shaboozy on 97.7 Country and WGLR.com with Dave Murphy. As you may know, the World Cup soccer tournament is underway, and sports fans around the world are excited, especially a 30-pound Chihuahua Dachshund mix named Ronaldo that I'll tell you about coming up in my Smile File story. Here's new Luke Combs, Be By You.

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0: 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Time for your smile file story. And the World Cup soccer tournament got underway yesterday. And as sports fans around the planet get ready for a month of intense, high-stakes matches right here in the U.S., the internet has found an unusual new soccer superstar. A 30-pound Chihuahua Dachshund mix named Ronaldo. Ronaldo's owners, who are big-time fans of superstar human soccer player Cristiano Ronaldo, realized their pup had a rare gift during backyard barbecues when he kept leaping mid-air to intercept passes. Well, they tried to teach him to dribble and score goals with his snout, but Ronaldo decided he was strictly a goalie. Now he's a viral sensation on social media, racking up millions of views for sprinting, diving, and sliding to block regulation-sized soccer balls. He's gotten so good that he even did a live halftime show at a college soccer game and is so obsessed with the sport that his family has to force him to take time outs for water breaks. So, anyway, you'll probably be seeing a lot of Ronaldo on the internet in the weeks to come during the World Cup soccer tournament. And that's your Smile File story on 97.7 Country and WGLR.com.
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13: Here's your WGLR Tri-State forecast. Clear skies tonight with a low of 59. Sunshine mixed with clouds at times. Tomorrow, chance for storms. Daytime highs approaching 81. Partly cloudy. Tomorrow night, chance for storms. Lows level off around 54. Mainly clear and dry. Sunday and Monday, upper 60s. Sunday, low 70s by Monday. Currently, it's 78 degrees. I'm staff meteorologist Jennifer Wojcicki.

0: Blake Shelton on 97.7 Country and WGLR.com. We just announced this afternoon that we stumbled upon an extra pair of tickets to see Garth Brooks at Summerfest in Milwaukee, and we want you to have them. You can win them at Joe Blow's Fireworks in Prairie du Chien. They're open till 9 o'clock tonight, 8 to 9 tomorrow. And Sunday, I will be broadcasting live from 2 until 4 p.m. when I will not only be giving away the Garth Brooks tickets, but a $250 fireworks shopping spree. And you can qualify to win $250 courtesy of Curb recording artist Kelsey Hart and his new song, Fireworks. How about that? Join me at Joe Blow's Fireworks in Prairie du Chien on Highway 18 this Sunday from 2 until 4 for your chance to win fantastic prizes, including tickets to see Garth Brooks at Summerfest this Wednesday, June 17th. Sunday is the live broadcast from 2 till 4. I hope to see you in Prairie du Chien.
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14: Here's your WGLR Tri-State forecast. Clear skies tonight with a low of 59. Sunshine mixed with clouds at times. Tomorrow, chance for storms. Daytime highs approaching 81. Partly cloudy. Tomorrow night, chance for storms. Lows level off around 54. Mainly clear and dry Sunday and Monday. Upper 60s. Sunday, low 70s by Monday. Currently, it's 78 degrees. I'm staff meteorologist Jennifer Wojcicki.

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